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2: And welcome to H&H as the Bearcats host the McCool Junction Mustangs and some varsity volleyball action tonight. This is the Swayze, Aaron Swayze, bringing you the play-by-play here on Cool Radio. Usually on our sister station, Max Country, but tonight we are keeping things cool. And one thing that is cool is recently the visiting McCool Junction Mustangs snapped a 56-game losing streak. They're hoping to make it a two-game winning streak tonight. They have a 1-12 record. They're going up against a much-improved H&H team that is C2. So McCool Junction is D1. H&H is C2, and they have a 5-7 record. They gave Sutton a pretty good matchup a few weeks ago, as you might recall, on our sister station. Here we go. The whistle is signaled, and the Bearcats are first to serve. Ball comes over, high serve, standard overhead serve. Jump attack by McCool, and they are on the board first. Kill by Harley Stutzman, the outside hitter, senior. And she is the only senior on the McCool Junction Mustangs. Back to serve now, Claire Rasmussen. Blistering shot over the net. Here comes H&H on the retaliation. Gets it over the net. Now plunged way back into the H&H territory. H&H at the net, going to attack. Finds the donut hole. Does number five. And they don't have a number five, of course. No number five listed on the, actually it might be six, those long ponytails in the way. We're going to go ahead and credit that to Madeline Jansen, number six. So tied up here, H&H now. Almost got an ace there, but it was kept alive in three. H&H now on the attack, countering, and credit to where credit's due. McCool Junction keeps it alive on what looked like it was going to be a final shot. And a big bouquet shot that goes flying out of the venue. And it's going to be point for the Bearcats. Back serving for the Bearcats, Callie Barta, junior. No jump serves yet. Oh, she didn't need it. She got an ace. One thing here in Nebraska, you do see a lot of the jump serves, of course, made popular by the college ranks. But so far, we have yet to see a run and jump start from either team. Big hit there on the receive by McCool. They get it over in three. Here comes H&H on the counterattack. The opposite has it. And they're going to say on the line. And it must have just hit on a dime on that back corner spot. That back center spot being attacked by H&H pretty heavily. As McCool, they receive. H&H coming the other way. Right down the center, little push pass. Still alive. We had players running all over the place for the ball. H&H now coming the other way. Soft touch. Back over to McCool. McCool now. Attack at the net by the senior. And that is going to be a point for Harley Stutzman. 4-2 lead, H&H. Bearcats. And Stutzman now, the senior, the lone senior for the Mustangs, back to serve. She does a jump serve, but is met right away with a service error hitting the top of the net and rejected. So the ball will go over to the Bearcats, number 45, Sophie Minary. Tall, looming presence out there for H&H. Mustangs receive back over to the Bearcats. Bearcats now. From the 10-foot line, tries to do a soft touch, nothing. Goes right back over and into a kill by number six. That is Madeline Jansen. 6-2 lead for H&H. Up and over to McCool. Center line trying to attack at the opposite. Ball goes plinkling through the rafters. Still in play though. And an attempt at a kill, but miss swing there by McCool. And it now leads to a 7-2 lead by H&H. Again, a much improved H&H from a year ago. They gave a very, very tough Sutton team a great battle a few weeks ago. There's a little bit of miscommunication on the H&H side, but they're still able to get it up. Now going to attack the other way. I believe there was a touch, and there was. Touch by H&H, so McCool will get the ball. 7-3, they trail. Back to serve now is the libero. I can't quite make out the number, the clashing colors on there. They're going to say a rotation error. That was number zero. Adley Cheek was serving. But the ball now comes over to the Bearcats. Back to serve, number 14. And I don't see a 14 on here. I'll have to double check here in a second. H&H scores again. It is 14, but there's not a 14 listed even on the JV. I'm going to say it's probably a reserve. Maylee Friesen is listed as 14/8, so we'll go with that. So Friesen back, serves, had a running jump start, almost got an ace. H&H now trying to get a kill, and they're going to say touch. One's going to say out, and touch is going to be standing. It is 10-3. McCool Junction's going to take a timeout. We'll go ahead and take a timeout with them. A 30-second timeout. 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
2: All right, we are back now. 10-3 lead for H&H Bearcats over the visiting McCool Junction Mustangs. Mustangs trying to get on a two-game winning streak after having 56 games in a row lost. It's been a while since they've had a five-set or a best-of-five win. You have to go back a few seasons as well, but they won a best-of-three the other night against Harvard, a team that beat them earlier in the season. As we're back now in action, H&H with the running start. Nice little floater over. McCool. Free play over on the bump. All the way back to the back line. It's going to be a free play right back. Bump. Set. Going down the middle? They sure do, but they can't score. H&H, soft touch. Ball comes over. Soft touch again. Back over to McCool. McCool gets it over. Two bumps and a free play back. Set from the backside. Attack on the near side and a beautiful shot there by Kensington Bristol, a freshman. Outside hitter position. As McCool sends her to the line to serve, but just barely misses the tape. She was playing in that two position. Serve received by McCool. Bunch of players about running into each other. That wasn't good. Attack from the middle by H&H. Keeps it alive. Going to be a free play over on three. H&H back with the ball again. And a nice little tip play there by Kelly Barta, the junior. Hitting out of the opposite side. The opposite side. Ball played over on two. And they're going to say there was a rotation error on player number three. So the ball comes back over to McCool Junction. Back serving now looks like number 11, Kennedy Bristol, a junior. Again, only one senior on this squad for McCool. Big, big run and jump serve that arced way too much and went long. And that will be a point for the Bearcats. Nice serve coming over. McCool receives. Attack on the opposite side, and we're going to say out of bounds. Looking for a touch. Much to the dismay of Coach Tarnowski. Kenneth Tarnowski, a standout at York University for four straight years. Was a captain her senior season. And now back to serve is number four, Tegan Peterson, for the Mustangs. Mustangs attack on the far side, but a big roof by Sophie Minary. Coming from that. Almost that libero position in the back for a serve is H&H. Up over, attack, and another massive roof. Harley Stutzman was trying to go through just a brick house. And you can't do that if Three Little Pig Story has taught us anything. Maybe straw or wood, but definitely not the brick. Here comes H&H the other way. They go long and it goes out of bounds. And now if you're McCool Junction, you need to just chip away at this. You didn't give up all 16 points in one sitting. Here they go. Just a bomb of a shot. And it's going to be an ace for McCool. They couldn't get it back over in three. That's a... Technically, it's called a four-hitter. Even though they only hit it three times, they couldn't get it back over. Serving once again, Claire Rasmussen. And there is a full-fledged ace this time. They kind of did a hokey-pokey dance and turned themselves about. Side-out chant coming from the H&H crowd. Another blister of a shot by Rasmussen. Minary sends it back to her. And they can't get it over in three. So H&H gets that side out that they were looking for. 17-9 now, the Bearcats lead. We're glad you're joining us here tonight. Home of the Bearcats as they have a service error. H&H been consolidated only for year two, I believe, in a few sports. I remember being here last year and they were already together. They feed it to Minary, and that's a smart move. As Minary now going back to the service line, I would guess she's probably around 6'2", maybe 6'3". Only a junior. But a menacing force on their team. And they aim it right toward Minary in the back. And I credit to Minary with that long frame. She dove down and tried to save it, but wasn't able to. 18-11 now. With the Mustangs back to serve. Back serving now is Adley Cheek. She is the libero. Sends it all the way to the back center. Coming on the right side, attack. can't quite get it up and over was Madeline Jansen. So the ball will stay in the possession of the Mustangs. Big overhead floating shot. It's going to stay alive. Looked for the kill shot, did McCool. Bouquet hit, free play over on the left side. McCool can't get it done. Now on the right side, a stinger right down behind Kaylee Burgess, the freshman, with a nice shot there. And now H&H leads 19-12. Ball over to McCool Junction. Going to be a free play back over to H&H. H&H sets it up. They set it a little too far. It actually went over the net, but they're still going to give the ball awarded to H&H. A player ran into the net, so that is a penalty. 20-12 is now the score for the Bearcats. Backstream for the Bearcats again is Maylee Friesen. Nice running start. Two players try to go after it, and it's going to be an ace. And it's going to be a timeout from McCool Junction. We'll go ahead and take a one-minute timeout. You're listening to High School Volleyball on Cool Radio.
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2: All right, welcome back to the home of the Bearcats. I keep wanting to say Huskies because it's right in front of me across the gym, but they also have an H&H Bearcats banner as the Bearcats. Hampton-Henderson Consolidated for sports. And they are playing pretty tough here right now against McCool Junction, but just have a little misstep at the net. Gravity will do that to you. If you jump up too fast, it has a way of pulling you back down equally as quick. 21-13. Here come the Mustangs. Running jump. Overserve comes right back to the Mustangs. Fired off into the backside again. And Plinko's around and falls to the ground. And that will be a point for the Bearcats. 22-13. Here we go. Back center on the serve. Run two, try to kill it on three, and a nice shot because it was played back and out of bounds. Here we go, serve one more time, and a little too much pepper on the bacon. It went long, it needed to go a little short. And it sure didn't. 23-14 now. H&H can smell victory. At least in this first set. Big clubbing. Clubbing serve for an ace. Basically just took a fist and just punched that ball over. So here we go. Set point for the Bearcats. The run, the serve, and it's short. You tend to see that quite a bit after an ace. You see, like, the adrenaline just gets into people, and then they typically have service errors afterwards. The ones that do really well, though, key in on it, and they figure out a way to get it done again. Back to serve Tegan Peterson for McCool Junction. Blast it up and over. Goes all the way to the back line. Now we're going to have a play at the 10-foot line. Bumped over. Here's a set on the near side. Looking for a kill was McCool. Ball goes into the rafters. Still in play. Kill shot attempt. And three pancake attempts. But that short stack didn't happen. And the points go over to McCool. 24-16. Up and over. H&H trying to end it here. Minary with the ball. Nice little light touch, but coming the other way now. And it's going to be an attack error by the senior, Harley Stutzman. 25-16 is going to do it for set one. H&H, the Bearcats, trying to defend home turf. They are up 1-0, and we'll be back in 2.5 minutes. 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
2: All right, welcome back to Henderson for H&H Bearcat Volleyball hosting McCool Junction. Two local teams. It was kind of neat to see as I came in past the concession stand. Somebody had like three tables set up of gear for McCool, gear for H&H, and gear for the Huskers, as pardon me as a hiccup. But here we go, back into action. Players flying all over the place to get the ball right now. H&H has it, bump in the back side by McCool. H&H now on the attack from the 10-foot line, and oh, They thought it was going to go farther than it did, and they turn around and it fell right in front of them. That's going to be a point for the Bearcats. That's something that this McCool Junction team is going to learn with experience. They are very young. They have 1, 2, 3, 4, 5, 6, 7, 8 freshmen. So in a few years, you can watch out. I guarantee you they're going to be hotter than a jalapeno hiccup. Ball goes flying outside of the lines, and now it is 1-1, all evened up here in the second set. If you missed us, the first set went H&H's way, and McCool's trying to get it to go their way. They send it over. H&H gives it to Minery. Minery finds the kill into the backcourt. If H&H continues to feed Minery, they're going to have a good night. She's just such a presence out there, especially in this, they're in C2, where you don't see a lot of that height. That it just kind of gives you that added advantage. And they're up right now, 3-1. Back serving is Callie Barta. She's going to approach. Sends it over. Two players try to play it at the same time. Now the outside hitter takes it. And a big roof by Minery again. Again, Minery just imposing right now in that middle blocker position. As her teammate is going to serve again. But it's a low serve into the net. Into about the center of the net. Needed a few more feet to go over, but it does not. So we come to the other side of the coin, and McCool Junction Mustangs' Adley Cheek, number 0, the defensive specialist slash libero, is back to serve. Nice overhand serve, no jump and run. Doesn't need it. Goes up and over. Knocked right back into McCool. McCool jumps up and spikes it down, and McCool is within one. Changing up positions behind the service line. Going from the left side now. H&H players running all over the place. Free ball over, and they're going to score off a bump. Oh, wow. Miscommunication there. But a good play by H&H, the Bearcats. Sophie Minery now getting ready to serve. In that back center position. Runs up. She tries to do a little bit of a jump. She really didn't need to. I'm telling you, as tall as she is, I'm sure she's taller than me, and I'm at least 6'2", 6'2 and a half on a good day. She runs, and she does a little bit of that jump, which will definitely get her seen by some colleges too. A little bit of ping pong action going on at the net. Players just pushing it back and forth. And then H&H tries to go for a kill, but kills it right into the net. So the only thing they killed there was momentum. All right, running. Ooh, brutal. Brutal serve there by number 14, Kensington Bristol. She ran up, she hit it, and basically it went under the net. A little rough go, but again, it's going to be some growing pains for this McCool Junction team. Like I said, 8 freshmen on the team, along with 1 sophomore and 2 juniors. So they've got a lot to come back to. Ball plinkos through the rafters, stays alive by H&H McCool now. Free play over on the bump. Double bump here on H&H side. Make that triple as we come back on a free play this way. Now up, serve, far side tip. Can't get it to fall. H&H now coming to the net. Little late jump, still gets it over. Now going to try to rolling shot it to the back. Still alive by H&H. H&H bouquet shot. Set to the far side. Outside hitter gets it to touch off of H&H. H&H keeps it alive. Now to the center. Over to the opposite. Free play over on 2. H&H now. Long rally. It's going to go off the net. No, it's going to go off a player in H&H on that long, long rally. is going to score. They are up 8-4. Wow, that was some good volleyball play in action back and forth. So here comes H&H. They get a serve off. Opposite side trying to come alive for McCool on the attack. Ball goes flying high on the H&H return. That's going to be a point for the Mustangs. So a lot of attacking coming from the front outside hitter in that four position by McCool. This time they serve it by Kennedy Bristol, the junior. Nice bump here, sets it up for the senior. And Harley Stutzman capitalizes and gets a point there for her team. So the Mustangs keeping the ball right now. They trail 8-6 here in the second set. Nice running jump. Two players almost play on it. Little tap over and then miscommunication on the front side of the net. As we have the outside hitter in the middle blocker about meet in the middle there. Blistering shot. Just a torpedo of a shot from serve. It was met with a one-fisted bump, and then the second player comes running and actually went into the bleachers. She was slow to get up, but trying to see if I could see what number that is. That was number 11, Kennedy Bristol, the junior. But she's fine. She's up and at him, and she's playing on the ball right now. Up to the front, stuffed at the net. And Bristol, man, she is flying to the ball everywhere. She is diving out several times, and she's down. She's down right now, and she is visibly shaken. She went into the crowd earlier. Now she's diving down on the floor. She must have hit pretty bad. She is limping. And we're going to have a substitution come in. And it's going to be number 15, Lacey McDaniel, a freshman coming in. So you lose some of that upperclassman leadership right now. And as I look around the front line, you've got freshman, sophomore, senior, and then I believe two freshmen. Back into play. H&H with the ball. Free play over. Two players trying to go for it again. Need to be talking out there. Roof thrown up. And it comes down on McCool's side. Yeah, looking over to the bench. Kennedy Bristol is very emotional, very shooken up. As H&H coming the other way, that's going to be they're going to say out of bounds. I thought there was a touch there on the bump, but no touch called. 12-7 now. Back to serve number 4, Tegan Peterson. One of the upperclassmen, junior. Comes over to H&H now with the shot, Callie Barta. And Barta's going to go long. Point for McCool Junction. So here we go again. Another serve for McCool. Up and over and an ace. It kind of had a... It kind of looked like what I would imagine if a space shuttle got hit by a cannonball and it just goes all wonky. That's kind of what it did. It was in orbit and then just got shot out by the Marines. Up and over again, and oh, we're going to have another ace. Wow. 12-10. Peterson doing well at the line. No jitters yet. Can she keep things going? Third time looked to be pretty charmful too. Gets it over. H&H though sends it right back. Little rolling shot trying to kill it on two. Can't get it to go. Mustangs Trying to find the donut hole. They couldn't. Keep it alive, though. Back over to H&H. H&H quick set up the middle. Little tap. Right back over. And a powerful shot by Harley Stutzman, playing that high IQ senior volleyball. She keeps sending it over on two, sent it deep into that, I was going to say into the five slot, but I think I'm actually on the wrong side of the ball. But it goes right back, almost an ace again. Free shot over. Here comes McCool, now H&H, set to the near side. An attack error at the net. It is 12-12. And H&H is going to call a timeout. And let me tell you, McCool Junction is elated. And I tell you what, while they're getting elated, we're going to cool down right here on Cool Radio. A 30-second timeout.
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2: Oh, man. If you are joining us, it is getting pretty interesting here. 12-12 in the second set. McCool lost the first set 25-17. But have come back in the second set saying we're not going away. They almost get an ace right off the bat, too. And then they see a free play ball go soaring over their heads, and they were smart not to play it. 13-12, Mustangs lead. Again, 56 games in a row they lost. So just to be competitive in a set was pretty big. They bump it, set, looking for a spike, but they find a roof. Woo! H&H has been pretty solid in the defensive front, and that was with Minery out of the game. Libero back to serve for H&H. Received by Libero. Free play over by Libero. It's a Libero day. And the one scoring on that last shot was number 7, Julia Tessman. Honestly, when you look at H&H, they don't have a lot of seniors either. Only 3. They have a very heavy junior class, though. And there was a bump for a free play to go over. It was supposed to go north, and it went east. Don't see that every day. 15-13, the hometown Bearcats reclaim the lead. Run, jump. It was flying over. Here we go to the senior on the Mustang side, but Stutzman couldn't quite get it. So the ball will be continually served now by Ashlyn Rotter, Jr. for the Bearcats. Thought she was going to get a free one. She does not. Good hustle by Stutzman. And there's going to be a point for the Bearcats, 17-13. This is that area where McCool Junction, some of that depth, some of that experience might be taken advantage of right now. Ball comes close to the net. Beautiful dive there by Rotter to save it. Now we're coming the other way. Stutzman is going to try to kill it. Rotter all over the place. Saved it. McCool now back to Stutzman. Stutzman sends a rolling shot. Back to H&H. Minery comes flying in from nowhere. Now a donut hole attempt. And it is good. You wouldn't see a donut.

0: Oh, we're going to see touch at the net?
1: Really?
0: Wow. H&H was debating it. I'm up here. I thought the ball was about as high in the air as I'm sitting at the top of the rafters here. Like, you'd have to be like Andre the Giant to touch that. So I don't know if somebody has like 2-foot-long fingernails or something, but they called it a touch. 18-15. Back to serve. We're waiting on. Not sure what we're waiting on. Maybe they're trying to square up rotation issues. Back to serve, though. Looks like it's going to be Harley Stutzman, the senior. Official is at the table trying to work things out. Going to give the all clear. And now the ladder goes ahead and says, send it on over. So Stutzman clubs it over. Big shot. Stays alive over on three. Stutzman cleared over to Bristol. Bristol, a huge shot. Kept alive by H&H. H&H is going to bouquet, hit it over. Back over. Oh, and a misplay on the attack. The ball was up there, and Bristol was flying to the ball. Looked like she was going to have it, but gravity pulled her down before the ball could come to her. 19-50 now, H&H, and they're going to have a service error. So let's make it 19-16. Back serving will be the libero, Adley Cheek, for the Mustangs. Up and over. Two players try to get it. And there is an ace. They do three little hops to the center for their celebration. That's the side out chance coming from H&H, 19-17. Ball is over. H&H is playing at Minary down the center. Oh, nice swing on that one. Sends it right back to Cheek. Cheek's laughing, though. She got blistered by the ball, so she can appreciate that. Got a big smile on her face. And now there's a pause in the action again, just making sure everybody was okay. They are. Minary to serve. Back to Cheek. And a kill at the net by Bristol. So Mustangs are finding some good things going on with, there's two Bristols. There's Kennedy Bristol, who's a junior, and there's Kensington Bristol, who is a freshman. As the serve goes, OUT out. And it's 21-18. H&H. So good fight here by McCool. Again, last year, they might have won one or two sets all season. They went 0-28, I believe, last year. They had a 56-game losing streak. Right now, they're going to get a free point as the service error comes from the Bearcats. Back to serving for the McCool Junction Mustangs will now be number 15, Lacey McDaniel, the freshman. And she is about a quarter short of the net. Just had a good arc, but just barely missed the net and fell down in front of it on their side. So 22-19, H&H down trying to see if they can put it away. Beautiful shot there. Probably the best serve I've seen tonight. And that was by, I believe that's number 20. Yep, number 20. Keely Burgess, freshman. Here she goes again. Let's see if she'll have a mistake or she absolutely does. Absolutely does. I harped on that earlier. You get those aces and sometimes you get that adrenaline going. That then it's kind of hard to stay composed because you're kind of there tooting your own horn, but it's in terms of horns, you go from a sack.

0: All right. So McCool Junction has it back. Tegan Peterson. And an ace by Peterson. That tightens things up a little bit. McCool could use a few more here. So off an ace. And there's a service error again. It's happened at least three times tonight for both teams combined. So it's set point for the Bearcats, 24-21. Can they end it now? Run, jump, clubs over. Received by the libero. Set over on two. They can't find the donut hole. Here comes Mineri. Tips it and finds the pig dirt. And it will be 25-21 Bearcats with that second set win. They go up 2-0. And with that, we're going to go ahead and take a two-minute timeout. You're listening to High School Volleyball on Cool Radio.
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0: All right, welcome back to H&H as we're keeping things cool here in Henderson. And McCool Junction's going to need to keep their cool as they are down 2-0. They battled pretty good in that last set, getting into the 20s, but... slow improvement in both. Again, this is a team, like I mentioned a few times, they lost 56 in a row. So just to be in the conversation of, you know, being tough, being a little more competitive is a nice thing for them. They might win another game or two. But if anything, the future is definitely bright for the Mustang faithful as, again, eight freshmen out there on the court. All right, opening things off in this third stanza will be H&H. And here we go. Ball is up and over. Two players trying to go for it at the same time. Attack at the net by Stutzman. Can't quite get it over. Now back the other way. Nice little touch by Bristol. Bristol gets it all the way to the back line, and players flying everywhere, almost into the hallway, and it's going to be point for McCool. So now back to serve from McCool Junction. It looks like number three, Claire Rasmussen, sophomore. Big hit to get it over. And a miss attack from the 10-foot line by H&H, and it's a 2-0 lead early for McCool. McCool under second-year head coach Kenneth Tarnowski. H&H head coach Keila Gowan. And it is 2-1. Somebody's not watching their toddlers. They're going to get hit by a volleyball. Oh. Service error by H&H. I did not have toddler getting wiped out by a volleyball on my bingo card, but it's still early. And we have a service error by Kensington Bristol. She seemed frustrated on that. Both Kensington and Kennedy. Again, Kensington is the freshman, Kennedy is the junior. Back and forth here on diving saves. Stutzman attacks at the net, and she's frustrated. She hit it right into the net. So what I'm seeing right now with McCool is they've got to really temper down. They've got to concentrate a little more. As the ball goes in on an ace by Sophie Minary. But yeah, McCool just needs to like tone it down slightly and focus more on getting the ball up and over. And right now, H&H just has to keep doing what they've done the last two sets. Minary serves again. Almost had another ace. Here we go, near side. And it's going to be long. Long for McCool. Minary continues to serve. There she goes, up and over. Stutzman can't find anybody to touch it, and it goes out. It goes out in more ways than one. It went out of bounds and out of the gym. Well, Minary popped back in. Now that went down the hallway, probably to the band room. Probably to the aforementioned tuba. Minary gets it over and is going to have another ace. And I would not be surprised if Coach Tarnowski gets ready to call for a pause in the action, but she's going to let him play at least another point. Got a player tying her shoes real quick. Minary runs up. A little bit of a jump. Coming back the other way. Oh, miscommunication, and they're gonna have to call a timeout. A little bit of an implosion right now by McCool. They were in it, but right now they are on different frequencies. The frequency we're on is Cool Radio, and we'll be right back in 30 seconds. 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
0: All right, we come back, Mine Area, with another thunderous point out of the timeout. 9-3 now. She switches her positioning and gets an ace. Oh. If you can't stop a train, don't stand in front of it. And she is just, oh, she got another ace. And the train keeps a-chewing. She is chewing up the that defensive side of McCool right now. Minary, third time will not be the charm for an ace. Here we come the other way. Stutzman tries to get a kill, and it's wide. 12-3 now. Minary continues to serve. McCool needs a side out in a bad way. They're not going to get it there. There's another ace. Wow. When I say Minary might be the MVP of the game. Ball sent over. McCool, Stutzman, tries to get it to fall. Can't get it. Free play over by H&H. McCool set. Back to Stutzman. Stutzman passes it over. H&H coming the other way. They find some room but can't get it to fall. Stutzman, long. And we've gone from bad to worse for McCool Junction. Minary still back there serving. Free play over. Oh, and Minary's going to go ahead and play the ball. She probably could have let it go and it would have went out, but mercifully, it's a side out in McCool Junction. The Mustangs have it. The problem is they're down 10, but you got to remember, the other team scored that many in a row. Why not us? Recent history would try to say, well, there's reasons why not you, but there's always a David amongst the Goliaths. Nice little touches from the middle blocker and a miss attack there by H&H, and it's another point for McCool. Here we go, serving up and over right to the back center. H&H, nice swing by Keely Burgess. Burgess, only a freshman, like I said, for H&H. Man, the next few years here in the cool listening area and Max Country listening area, we are going to see some volleyball players that matriculate up the ladder and are going to be getting a lot of looks, because I'm seeing some really good swings tonight. Also seeing a lot of high IQ volleyball being played by some of these underclassmen. So it's going to be a few exciting years here for volleyball. Oh, and getting more excited is H&H with another ace. Just a low floater that just found its way up and over, and nobody was there to hit it in the donut hole. Here we go, H&H with the serve. Received by McCool Junction. Stutzman tries to go for the kill, can't get it. And then a little backhand swoosh. And the ball falls barely inside the lines. It is 17-5. We're going to go ahead and take a one-minute timeout. 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
4: All right, we are back here at H&H. H&H to serve, run and jump. Up and over. McCool now takes it. Stutzman, free play over on the bump. H&H now coming to attack on the opposite side, and it's going to go coasting way out for Ashlyn Friesen. And so it'll be service time for number four, Tegan Peterson. Keely Burgess on the front side of the line for H&H. Won't even make it to her as the ball goes off the side of the arm and under the net. Back to serve now is number 20, Keely Burgess, who I just mentioned. So she gets the ball now. H&H has looked good at the service line tonight. They're going to have another ace. Wow. This has been, they have had in the last like 8 or 9 serves, they've probably had at least 6 aces. Just looking spectacular. And again, oh mercy. You're going to have to hang with Mr. T in the A team. This is the A team right here, the ace team. Woo. The ace team of H&H Bearcats. Good gravy. They are just doing something spectacular from beyond the line. Here we go again. Coasts barely over the top of the net. Free play over. Tickles the twine and falls down in the field. And that will be a point for McCool. Stutzman now, the senior, back to serve. Her team trails by 13, 20-7. I've seen crazier comebacks. But she has a little too much juice, and it goes long, making it 21-7 for H&H. And an ace again. Holy moly. The stat book, we're going to have to look at the stat book tomorrow. This could be the talk of the morning show. But they are just destroying it at the net, from beyond the net, from the service line, is H&H Bearcats, as this volley back and forth, this point just went to McCool. But I know I sound like I'm harping on something a lot, but that's because they're doing it a lot. They're probably hitting 60 or 70% aces from beyond the arc. Or behind the line. I guess it's not an arc. Different sport. Nice attack at the net by Kensington Bristol, the freshman for McCool. Back serving Kinley Smith. H&H, Minary, push it to the 5 spot. Oh, and she found players just out of rotation. That 5 spot has been the doomsday of a few teams this year. I know I saw that being attacked a lot by Friend against Centennial earlier this season. 23-9, H&H on the serve. Ball comes up and over. Little high over on 2. They're still playing it. Bumps over by Minary. Now up and over. On 3 it goes. H&H going to go to Minary right down the middle. She can't get it to fall. And they're going to say a reach over the net by Minary. That's a point for McCool. 23-10. Back serving is number 3, Claire Rasmussen.

0: received by Kelly Barta. Mineri sends it right back over. Going the other side, Kensington Bristol. And it's going to be four hits. We're at game point, 24-10. Been a quick night, but not without McCool giving up a little fight. Here we go, the ball goes high. Gets played over, we're still alive, H&H now. Bump, trying to go for a kill at the 10-foot line. Not doing. Free play over on two. Here we go to Mineri, Mineri for the win. Can't get it to fall. Back over on two. H&H still has it. Quick set, Mineri from the 10-foot line. Still alive. And, oh, free play on the bump. Can't get it to go. 25-10 will be the final. So in three set sweep, it goes 25-17, 25-21, 25-10. And just, man, if you're McCool, that second set really is what you need to really build upon of giving this tough H&H team a good battle. This last set, though, it's just, it's kind of like a good running offense in football. If you keep plugging away, plugging away, plugging away, you're going to wear down your opponent. And that's just what they did. I mean, honestly, the way that, and it wasn't really at the net tonight, it was just that mental extinguishing of a flame, if you will. You felt the fire, you felt the ferocity of McCool, but it was extinguished with so many aces tonight by H&H. And when you're on fire like that, it's hard to put it out. So excellent job there by H&H on the win. And then, of course, they move now to 6-7 on the year. So they're inching up a little closer to some good things. McCool, they lose one, so they're on a the bright side is they have 55 to go to tie their record if they're going on a losing streak again. But just an interesting night. What I'm going to do is I'm going to kick it back to Parker for about a minute. I'm going to regroup and get some final thoughts in my head, and then we'll bid you adieu. But take it back to Parker. You're listening to Volleyball on Cool Radio.
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0: All right, we wrap things up. H&H in 3 over McCool Junction. It was 25-17, 25-21, 25-10. They really pulled away in that last set on the back of half of their points were aces. So really interesting stuff. If you like interesting stuff and you like high school sports, we invite you to come back tomorrow. It's not volleyball, but it's good old-fashioned football. And it's going to be both on our AM and FM stations of Cool Radio. 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And that is a 7 p.m. Kickoff time. And then tomorrow on the AM dial at 7 p.m. as well, Seward, the Blue Jays, will head over to Gretna. And again, that is 7 o'clock on the AM dial of Cool Radio. Well, that's all we have for you from Henderson and the home of the H&H Bearcats. 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
24: Thunderstorms likely and foggy tonight. Otherwise, cloudy skies expected. Lows dip down to about 60. Southeasterly winds 5 to 10 miles per hour. Thunderstorms likely with fog in spots early tomorrow. High temperatures reach up to 66. Overcast skies. From the Cool 103.5 Weather Center, powered by Weatherology, I'm staff meteorologist Laura Lockwood. Right now, it's 61 degrees.
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2: Thunderstorms likely and foggy tonight, otherwise cloudy skies expected. Lows dip down to about 60, southeasterly winds 5 to 10 miles per hour. Thunderstorms likely with fog in spots early tomorrow, high temperatures reach up to 66, overcast skies. From the Cool 103.5 Weather Center, powered by Weatherology, I'm staff meteorologist Laura Lockwood. Right now, it's 61 degrees.
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2: 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Harris Dickinson and Marissa Abella are reading it to you on Audible. 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His coldness sends a shiver up your spine. Your heart aches. Your ears burn. You yearn for Elizabeth and Mr. Darcy to profess their undying love for one another. You can't bear it any longer. Well, maybe a chapter longer. Performance is so good, you'll give love a second chance. Audible. Stories that speak to you.
3: Thunderstorms likely and foggy tonight. Otherwise, cloudy skies expected. Lows dip down to about 60. Southeasterly winds 5 to 10 miles per hour. Thunderstorms likely with fog in spots early tomorrow. High temperatures reach up to 66. Overcast skies. From the Cool 103.5 Weather Center, powered by Weatherology, I'm staff meteorologist Laura Lockwood. Right now, it's 61 degrees.
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3: Thunderstorms likely and foggy tonight. Otherwise, cloudy skies expected. Lows dip down to about 60. Southeasterly winds 5 to 10 miles per hour. Thunderstorms likely with fog in spots early tomorrow. High temperatures reach up to 66. Overcast skies. From the Cool 103.5 Weather Center, powered by Weatherology, I'm staff meteorologist Laura Lockwood. Right now, it's 61 degrees.
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6: Thunderstorms likely and foggy tonight. Otherwise, cloudy skies expected. Lows dip down to about 60. Southeasterly winds 5 to 10 miles per hour. Thunderstorms likely with fog in spots early tomorrow. High temperatures reach up to 66. Overcast skies. From the Cool 103.5 Weather Center, powered by Weatherology, I'm staff meteorologist Laura Lockwood. Right now, it's 61 degrees.
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Come on, I can wait all night. What's it gonna be, boy? Yes or no? What's it gonna be, boy? Yes or no?

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3: Thunderstorms likely and foggy tonight. Otherwise, cloudy skies expected. Lows dip down to about 60. Southeasterly winds 5 to 10 miles per hour. Thunderstorms likely with fog in spots early tomorrow. High temperatures reach up to 66. Overcast skies. From the Cool 103.5 Weather Center, powered by Weatherology, I'm staff meteorologist Laura Lockwood. Right now, it's 61 degrees.
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5: Thunderstorms likely and foggy tonight. Otherwise, cloudy skies expected. Lows dip down to about 60. Southeasterly winds 5 to 10 miles per hour. Thunderstorms likely with fog in spots early tomorrow. High temperatures reach up to 66. Overcast skies. From the Cool 103.5 Weather Center, powered by Weatherology, I'm staff meteorologist Laura Lockwood. Right now, it's 61 degrees.
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1: Thunderstorms likely, fog in spots overnight, otherwise cloudy skies expected. Lows dip down to about 60, winds out of the southeast, 8 to 15 miles per hour. Cloudy skies expected with fog in spots early Friday. Thunderstorms likely, high temperatures reach up to 66. From the Cool 103.5 Weather Center, powered by Weatherology, I'm staff meteorologist Laura Lockwood. Right now, 61.
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2: Thunderstorms likely, fog in spots overnight, otherwise cloudy skies expected. Lows dip down to about 60, winds out of the southeast, 8 to 15 miles per hour. Cloudy skies expected with fog in spots early Friday. Thunderstorms likely, high temperatures reach up to 66. From the Cool 103.5 Weather Center, powered by Weatherology, I'm staff meteorologist Laura Lockwood. Right now, 61.
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1: Thunderstorms likely, fog in spots overnight, otherwise cloudy skies expected. Lows dip down to about 60, winds out of the southeast, 8 to 15 miles per hour. Cloudy skies expected with fog in spots early Friday, thunderstorms likely, high temperatures reach up to 66. From the cool 103.5 Weather Center, powered by Weatherology, I'm staff meteorologist Laura Lockwood. Right now, 61.
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2: Thunderstorms likely, fog in spots overnight, otherwise cloudy skies expected. Lows dip down to about 60, winds out of the southeast, 8 to 15 miles per hour. Cloudy skies expected with fog in spots early Friday, thunderstorms likely, high temperatures reach up to 66. From the Cool 103.5 Weather Center, powered by Weatherology, I'm staff meteorologist Laura Lockwood. Right now, 61.
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2: Thunderstorms likely, fog in spots overnight, otherwise cloudy skies expected. Lows dip down to about 60, winds out of the southeast, 8 to 15 miles per hour. Cloudy skies expected with fog in spots early Friday. Thunderstorms likely, high temperatures reach up to 66. From the Cool 103.5 Weather Center, powered by Weatherology, I'm staff meteorologist Laura Lockwood. Right now, 61.
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2: Thunderstorms likely and foggy early overnight. Otherwise, cloudy skies expected. Lows level off around 60. Winds out of the southeast, 8 to 15 miles per hour. Storms likely Friday. High temperatures reach up to 65. Cloudy skies expected. From the cool 103.5 Weather Center, powered by Weatherology, I'm staff meteorologist Jennifer Vujicic. Currently, it's 61 degrees.
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1: Thunderstorms likely and foggy early overnight. Otherwise, cloudy skies expected. Lows level off around 60. Winds out of the southeast, 8 to 15 miles per hour. Storms likely Friday. High temperatures reach up to 65. Cloudy skies expected. From the cool 103.5 Weather Center, powered by Weatherology, I'm staff meteorologist Jennifer Wojcicki. Currently, it's 61 degrees.
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1: Thunderstorms likely and foggy early overnight. Otherwise, cloudy skies expected. Lows level off around 60. Winds out of the southeast, 8 to 15 miles per hour. Storms likely, Friday. High temperatures reach up to 65. Cloudy skies expected. From the cool 103.5 Weather Center, powered by Weatherology, I'm staff meteorologist Jennifer Wojcicki. Currently, it's 61 degrees.
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2: Thunderstorms likely and foggy early overnight. Otherwise, cloudy skies expected. Lows level off around 60. Winds out of the southeast, 8 to 15 miles per hour. Storms likely Friday. High temperatures reach up to 65. Cloudy skies expected. From the cool 103.5 Weather Center, powered by Weatherology, I'm staff meteorologist Jennifer Wojcicki. Currently, it's 61 degrees.
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1: Thunderstorms likely and foggy early overnight. Otherwise, cloudy skies expected. Lows level off around 60. Winds out of the southeast, 8 to 15 miles per hour. Storms likely Friday. High temperatures reach up to 65. Cloudy skies expected. From the cool 103.5 Weather Center, powered by Weatherology, I'm staff meteorologist Jennifer Wojcicki. Currently, it's 61 degrees.
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4: Thunderstorms likely and foggy early overnight. Otherwise, cloudy skies expected. Lows level off around 60. Winds out of the southeast, 8 to 15 miles per hour. Storms likely Friday. High temperatures reach up to 65. Cloudy skies expected. From the Cool 103.5 Weather Center, powered by Weatherology, I'm staff meteorologist Jennifer Wojcicki. Currently, it's 61 degrees.
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4: Thunderstorms likely and foggy early overnight. Otherwise, cloudy skies expected. Lows level off around 60. Winds out of the southeast, 8 to 15 miles per hour. Storms likely Friday. High temperatures reach up to 65. Cloudy skies expected. From the cool 103.5 Weather Center, powered by Weatherology, I'm staff meteorologist Jennifer Wojcicki. Currently, it's 61 degrees.
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2: Chance of rain showers and foggy early today, otherwise overcast skies. Daytime highs approaching 65. Southeasterly winds 8 to 15 miles per hour. Cloudy skies expected again. Tonight, storms likely, lows around 62. From the cool 103.5 Weather Center, I'm meteorologist Jennifer Wojcicki. Right now, 61.
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2: 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I'm Chad Moyer. 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Yesterday, the farm markets took kind of a wait-and-see attitude towards the U.S.-China trade summit. Before the close, the meeting produced little news. Weak weekly export sales didn't help the bulls either. Soybeans and wheat sales missed expectations. Corn sales were at the low end of expectations. Wheat prices under pressure with the diplomatic talks favoring an energy infrastructure ceasefire. As of this morning, the U.S.-China trade meeting was being described as a lot of pomp and circumstance with few tangible gains. For the end of September, the Midwest weather remains wet. Frost is a possibility the first week in October in some northern areas. Yesterday, USDA did announce that China bought 120,000 metric tons of soybeans for delivery in the current marketing year. U.S. wheat export commitments now total 24% more than a year ago, ahead of USDA projections. Total corn export commitments are down 29% from the same time 1 year ago. Crude oil market dropped to $93 a barrel. Amid reports, the U.S. and Iranian negotiators are discussing reopening the Strait of Hormuz. Here in the overnight session in the ECBOT, we are lower. December corn down 9 3/4, 5.17 3/4. March down a dime, 5.31 1/2. November soybeans down 13 1/4 at 13.04 1/4. January down 13 1/2 at 13.18 1/2. December Kansas City wheat 15 3/4 down 7.51 1/4. 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
5: Chance of rain showers and foggy early today. Otherwise, overcast skies. Daytime highs approaching 65. Southeasterly winds 8 to 15 miles per hour. Cloudy skies expected again. Tonight, storms likely. Lows around 62. From the cool 103.5 Weather Center, I'm meteorologist Jennifer Wojcicki. Right now, 61.
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3: Chance of rain showers and foggy early today. Otherwise, overcast skies. Daytime highs approaching 65. Southeasterly winds 8 to 15 miles per hour. Cloudy skies expected again tonight. Storms likely. Lows around 62. From the cool 103.5 Weather Center, I'm meteorologist Jennifer Wojcicki. Right now, 61.
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4: Good morning. It's the Cool Morning Show brought to you by Daylight Donuts. Parker Seiza with you on this Friday morning. Let's kick it off with Linda Ronstadt.

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0: That's the Bee Gees with Night Fever on Cool Radio. Good times, great music. Coming up next, your Ag Update from the Nebraska Rural Radio Network. More music on the way. John Cougar, some Heart, and Billy Joel right after this.
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3: It will add up. Is it a game changer? 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
4: I'm Alex Makovicka with today's agriculture news on the Rural Radio Network. Good morning. Nebraska farmers and ranchers may be getting some temporary relief on fuel and transportation costs as harvest looks to get underway. Governor Jim Pillen signing two executive orders late yesterday afternoon as Nebraska's average diesel price hit a record $6.23 a gallon. One order allows producers to seek refunds of the state tax that's paid on diesel used in their operations over the next 90 days. That state tax is almost 32 cents a gallon. The second order allows trucks hauling grain, livestock, and other seasonal ag products to operate at up to 20,000 pounds per axle.
5: And right now our row crop farmers are dealing with historic challenging profitability, let's say, because of rising input costs. So anything we can do to lower the price of diesel and to allow them to haul a little bit more will be very, very helpful.
4: Nebraska's Director of Ag, Sherry Vinton, joining on the presser. Pillen says the state could extend the orders another 90 days if high fuel costs and harvest conditions warrant it. He's also asking the Trump administration to pause U.S. diesel exports for 90 days as well. These details at ruralradionetwork.com. On a lighter note this morning, Airbnb is offering farmers and ranchers up to $10,000 to develop agritourism as an additional source of income. Airbnb and the American Farmland Trust have teamed up to help ag producers renovate their properties for overnight guests or develop experiences like farm-to-table dinners, wine tasting, and ag workshops. 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

0: It's Billy Joel on Cool Radio. Good times. Great music. Parker with you here on the Cool Morning Show. The streets were definitely like rivers yesterday. We got about an inch and a half of rain here at the York Radio Station on our Ranky Rain Gauge. 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Yeah, an inch and a half. Some higher amounts around different parts of the county. It kind of depends where you were and different rainfall totals. But yeah, just all day, it seemed yesterday on Thursday. And we could see some more coming up later today, obviously overnight here. But later on this afternoon on this Friday. We'll take a break. Check that full weather forecast coming up next. More music after this. 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
3: Chance of rain showers and foggy early today. Otherwise, overcast skies. Daytime highs approaching 65. Southeasterly winds 8 to 15 miles per hour. Cloudy skies expected again tonight. Storms likely. Lows around 62. From the Cool 103.5 Weather Center, I'm meteorologist Jennifer Wojcicki. Right now, 61.
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1: 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Well, it's on the road for Nebraska football as Matt Rhule's squad will head to East Lansing today to open up Big Ten Conference play against Michigan State.
2: They have an excellent team, very balanced. They don't beat themselves. Lowest in the league in penalties. They don't turn the ball over. Run the football. Cam Edwards is a great back. They got a big, powerful offensive line, playmakers. You know, we had a chance to see the quarterback last year. He threw for two touchdowns against us. He's really good in this system. The Coach Sheridan's come in and brought, you know, what they did with Coach DeBoer, Alabama. And they had every chance to win on Saturday night. So they've certainly placed big-time competition. And
1: senior offensive lineman Gunnar Gatula said they know that they're going to be in for a physical challenge from this Spartan defense.
3: Yeah, it's going to be an exciting challenge for us, you know, starting Big Ten play on the road against a good team in Michigan State. So excited to see how we do, how we play.
1: Kickoff for Saturday's game on the BTN is set for 4 p.m. Reporting with the Nebraska football team in Lincoln, I'm Sean Callahan of HuskerOnline.com.
0: Afternoon kickoff for the Big Red and the Spartans tomorrow. We've got it here on Cool Radio with pregame coverage at 2 p.m. with Kyle Crooks, Jay Moore, Jessica Cootie, Ben McLaughlin, and the rest of the Husker gang. The Huskers Radio Network on the call tomorrow for Nebraska, Michigan State. Let's take a break. 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
1: Nebraska football takes an unbeaten 3-0 record on the road. Hi, everyone. I'm Kyle Crooks, the voice of the Huskers. Nebraska travels for the first time this year and will start Big Ten play in East Lansing, Michigan to clash with the Michigan State Spartans. And it all starts with Husker Game Day anchored by Ben McLaughlin. 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
2: Chance of rain showers with fog and spots early today. Otherwise, cloudy skies expected. High temperatures reach up to 65. Southeasterly winds 8 to 15 miles per hour. Cloudy again tonight. Thunderstorms likely. Lows level off around 62. From the cool 103.5 Weather Center, I'm meteorologist Jennifer Vujcicki. Right now, 61.
3: Low 60s this morning. The rain has moved out of the area. It's moving off to the northeast. That still doesn't mean we are done for the day with some rain chances taking a look at on this Friday here. You got about a 90% chance of rain still, according to the National Weather Service, for some showers this evening. And then Saturday, about 50% chance during the day. Saturday night, 30% chance. So we're not done with these rounds of rain that's came through. Nothing severe, really. But, I mean, we've almost received about 2.25 here at the York radio station on our Ranky rain gauge, brought to you by Ranky Manufacturing. 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Yeah, a lot of rain here, and still going to continue on this Friday. We'll check your weather forecast again here in about 30 minutes on Cool Radio. 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Happy Friday. It's The Cure.

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Oh, good times. Great music. Parker on the Cool Morning Show. We're brought to you by Daylight Donuts. Give them a try this morning. They've got their flavors of the week there. The barbecue brisket cheese turnover. Maybe a better brunch option? Question mark. Closer to lunch with that barbecue brisket cheese turnover. Then they have the mango cream donut. That's fantastic. Daylight Donuts. Open until noon today at the Way Station in York. Sponsors of the Cool Morning Show. Let's go to the Stones now. 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

0: Seasons in the Sun with Terry Jacks on Cool Radio. Good times, great music. Not much sun out over the last few days, and may come back here this weekend. Looks like Sunday and Monday might be some sun shining days, but here today, expect some clouds and maybe some rain, and then Saturday, maybe more clouds than rain, but we'll see about that. And not a lot of sun here this time of year. It's a wet September so far. Enjoy the day tomorrow at Wessel's Living History Farm. Tomorrow they have their Bluegrass Festival, live music all afternoon. Hope it can stay dry out there for our friends down at Wessel's Living History Farm. The festival goes from 10 a.m. to 7 down there. They've got so many things you can experience. Of course, it is a bluegrass festival, so they're going to have live music, but it's a lot more than that. They've got some pie baking and eating contests. They've got tractor games and a tractor show, a quilt show, and historic house tours every hour, and living history demonstrations. Lots of activities. 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So if you want to take the family out to that, $35 for this all-day Bluegrass Festival and many other family-friendly activities at Wessel's Living History Farm. Good stuff this weekend. And again, hope it can stay dry Saturday. Looks pretty decent for Saturday. Let me pull my weather for Saturday. Bah, as I say that, I'm seeing 50% chance of rain Saturday during the day. So again, maybe it'll spot in and out. We'll just see. All right, we'll take a break here on Cool Radio. More music next from Robbie Neville and some Survivor. Stay tuned.
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Good times, great music on the AM and FM dial. Coming up here in about 7 minutes from now, we're going to talk to Christina Caping with the York County Aging Services. They have a health fair coming up next Thursday, October 1st, a countywide health care, countywide health fair. She'll talk with Gene Curtis about that. That's all coming up here on Cool Radio. Got a high school football schedule tonight, no doubt about it. Those teams are getting ready to go. The weather tonight should be a lot of fun. If I was strapping up the helmet again, you know, putting on the shoulder pads, playing in a like a rain-sogged field, be a lot of fun tonight. Survivors got the eye of the tiger. It's Cool Radio.

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3: Chance of rain showers with fog and spots early today. Otherwise, cloudy skies expected. High temperatures reach up to 65. Southeasterly winds 8 to 15 miles per hour. Cloudy again tonight. Thunderstorms likely. Lows level off around 62. From the cool 103.5 Weather Center, I'm meteorologist Jennifer Wojcicki. Right now, 61.
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10: Our very own Gene Curtis on Max Country caught up with Christina Caping with the York County Aging Services because they have a health fair coming up next Thursday, October 1st, in the morning from 7:30 to 12:30. You can enjoy food, vendors, and a chance to win prizes. It's a countywide event with all ages invited. You're never too old or too young to start learning about senior health and living options. This is all at the 4-H building at the York County Fairgrounds next Thursday, October 1st. And here's that conversation with Gene and Christina this morning.
11: Good morning, and we are always very happy to have special guests in the studio. And this morning from York County Aging Services, it is Christina Caping. Good morning. How are you?
12: Good morning. I'm doing great.
11: Well, thank you very much for coming in to see us. Now, we are talking about an event that is coming up next week. And you know what? I'll just hand it over to you and let you run with it, okay?
12: Yes, yes. York County Aging Services is having our annual health fair. This is just a great opportunity for the community to come in. Most of the vendors are catered toward in-home services, different healthcare services from around the county. And yes, it is geared more towards seniors, but it's a community event for all ages to come in to show support. And this will be taking place October 1st from 7:30 to 12:30. It's just a morning event.
11: Okay.
12: We do have a free breakfast provided. We do have a suggested contribution of the $5, but the breakfast is more important than the money to us. We're about community, and we just want to support you all as you support us. So
11: excellent. All right. So this event is taking place at the York County Fairgrounds, right?
12: Yes.
11: And which building is it in?
12: The 4-H building.
11: In the 4-H building, and it's coming up next week. Now, tell me a little bit, if you have it in front of you, about some of the health services that are going to be offered that day.
12: Yeah, yep. So we'll have some vendors that just have generalized booths set up for in-home services, such as if you know somebody that needs a bath aid or to assist with providing meals, just the simple in-home care, somebody to clean your home for you. Maybe you're not able to reach everything as well anymore. But we also have some special providers coming in, like Four Corners Health Department. I believe both Fillmore County is bringing in some individuals and York County from our hospital to do things like blood pressure checks and skin screenings for skin cancer. I believe there's an opportunity for a flu shot if you'd like. So lots of different opportunities available.
11: And that's one thing that it's better to get ahead of something like this. Preventative medicine is much better than having to, you know, take care of something that's already going on. So if you can come out and get screened and get ahead of the game, that's definitely going to make things a lot simpler. So.
12: Yes, I would agree. Better to do it while you're well than in a
11: 100%. All right. So again, tell us what day and what times. It's coming up next week.
12: Yes, October 1st, 7:30 to 12:30 in the morning. Breakfast provided till 9:30, and we'd love to see you at the 4-H building.
11: All right. I know that there's probably more information out there online if people wanted to find it. Where could they do that?
12: So. Yeah, if you look at York County's website, we are Aging Services, or that first tab you'd check out. We also have multiple other links for things like our meal services provided at the Senior Center. Those are a great lunch that are open to not just seniors, but the community as well. And then information about our health fair and a wealth of other services.
11: It's all out there online, isn't it?
12: So. Otherwise, if you have any other questions, 402-362-7626 is our number. Thank you.
11: Right. And the event is coming up next week, October 1st, which I believe is Thursday, isn't it?
12: Yes.
11: Next Thursday at the York County Fairgrounds. Christina, thank you for everything that you do, and thank you very much for coming in to see us this morning.
12: Thank you.
10: Gene and Christina there, and again, that's next Thursday, October 1st, the York County Aging Services Annual Health Fair at 4-H Building at the York County Fairgrounds. More music after this. We'll get to Wang Chung and some Belinda Carlisle and the Beatles still in this hour. It's Cool Radio.
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0: Wang Chung in the Dance Hall Days on Cool Radio. Good times, great music. Coming up next, your Ag Updates from the Nebraska Rural Radio Network. And we'll be back with more music after this. 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
2: 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Grain markets under some heavy pressure heading into today's trade. Corn, soybeans, and wheat all sharply double digits lower in today's trade. That pressure largely coming from a lack of fresh ag demand news following yesterday's meeting between President Trump and the Chinese President Xi Jinping. StoneX Financial's Craig Turner just this morning says the market also dealing with harvest pressure and fund liquidation.
3: There's reasons to be bullish down the road here, but in the short term, it's going to be tough heading into the weekend.
2: December corn down 12 and a quarter at 515 and a quarter. November soybeans off 17 and a half at 13. Chicago wheat in December down 19 and a half at 687 and a half. Kansas City wheat in December down 20 to 747. And Minneapolis spring wheat off 13 at 706. Meanwhile, in the livestock trade this morning, hog futures could see a higher opening after yesterday's quarterly hogs and pigs report showed supplies below expectations. As for cattle, cash cattle trade has been limited with most major packer bids around 340 to 345. Jerry Stoll of Country Futures saying cattle futures are also reacting to disruptions at beef plants in Kansas.
4: In the Liberal, Dodge City, Garden City area, there's been infested with ice. Agents, and it's resulted in disrupted slaughter of cattle. Many of the people working at those plants, whether they're legal or papered or not, are just afraid to come out.
2: Consequently, week-to-date slaughter running well below both last week and last year. On the outside markets, they're adding some pressure as well. Crude oil down more than $2 a barrel, while the dollar index is lower. 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
3: Chance of rain showers with fog and spots.

0: chance of rain showers with fog and spots early today. Otherwise, cloudy skies expected. High temperatures reach up to 65. Southeasterly winds 8 to 15 miles per hour. Cloudy again tonight. Thunderstorms likely. Lows level off around 62. From the cool 103.5 Weather Center, I'm meteorologist Jennifer Vujicic. Right now, 61.
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1: Good morning from the Better Homes and Gardens, the Good Life Group of York Studios. Parker and Eric with you. Time to cross it over on a Football Friday, the first Friday here this year where it actually feels like a Football Friday.
2: This is gorgeous. This is you. If you've never been a football player, it is hard to describe how nice and how much you are looking forward to playing in weather like this. Yep. And this is the

0: whether that if you're a lineman, you're in hog heaven, literally. If you're a running back, you're like, okay, finally, it's not 110. Yeah. I don't have to worry about passing out in the second quarter. If you're a fan in the stands, yes, you can take an extra layer, and it might be a little drizzly, so you might need some rain gear. But this is about as close as it gets to perfect football weather. Now, as it gets colder, the linemen love it even more, but then the backs, they start complaining. Oh, my fingers hurt, you know, and then they
1: Cold. And then don't get me started about how the fans react when it gets even colder. That might be even worse, but good Friday night here on tap. Hopefully the lightning stays away. It might be a drizzly night. You might see some showers out there. Fields might get wet, it's hopefully the lightning stays away and we can have a good night of football. Point. So let's take a look at our Friday football schedule. And I need to, we need to sponsor something like Parker's Word document or something like that. I don't know. Made our graphic here on a Word document with our local schedule this evening. What you see there in the bottom in green are our games on Cool Radio and Max Country tonight. So let's go over those first. Our game on Max Country, Milford at Holdridge, Class C1 matchup on the road at Holdridge for the Milford Eagles on Max Country. That game at 6 o'clock this evening. Mm-hmm. I don't have the times listed up there, but that at 6 o'clock tonight, 5:45 pregame on Max Country. The Seward Blue Jays travel to Class B number 1 Gretna tonight. That's on Cool 1370 AM and 95.9 FM. And then Class B's number 4 Waverly at York tonight. The York homecoming matchup on Cool 103.5 FM. Some tough matchups for our local York and Seward teams. Looking up here as we go down the list now with our Friday schedule, Cross County at Takema Herman this evening. Elmwood Murdoch going to Centennial. You got a Class D top 10 matchup, the EMF Bobcats at Sutton. Now, those two teams, they've played some close games, right? Did you end up going to one last year, one of those two?
0: I was at Sutton and Thayer Central last year.
1: Okay.
0: Which was also in the rain. That was in a muddy quagmire. That was maybe too much rain during the day and the game. It was fullback dive was about the most extensive play call anybody could call, which felt like it was just fine for both coaching staffs. But this year, again, with the weather being what it is, both teams are going to want to grind it out on the ground. So this game might take like an hour and a half.
1: Yeah.
0: Because there's not going to be a lot of throwing involved in it.
1: They're both 3-1 on the season. Last year, Sutton won 34-26. And then the year before that, EMF won 34-30. So what do we think here? First to 34, and it might be a 7-point or less ball game.
0: Close game. The team that fumbles in the fourth quarter is probably the loser of a one-score game is generally how those games happen. So
1: that's top 10 EMF and Sutton.
0: Should be fun.
1: And then, Fullerton goes to BDS tonight, and then it's Grand Island Lutheran at High Plains. H&H travels to Fillmore Central. And then Humphrey Lindsay at Class D2's number 3, Shelby Rising City. Six-man football's number 4, McCool Junction, goes to Nebraska Lutheran. And then Northwest at Class B's number 5, Aurora, tonight for some high school football. Good matchups this evening. Looking forward to that.
0: Well, and I think everybody's getting into district play now, too, right? So kind of the second season, you know, your non-district games are important if you're a team that, you know, you're not quite sure, hey, can we win our district? Then those non-district games become really important. Hey, we got to do well so that we have the playoff points to maybe back our way into the playoffs. Yep. Also, if you are a team that's like, hey, it's a tough schedule, but we can be the non-district, and then we can have our district schedule. I think of a team like H&H, you know, has the whole thing is pretty tough, but non-district is tough, but that's over and it's not really going to affect the rest of the season. Now you can kind of reset there. But yeah, you mentioned the obviously we talked about EMF and Sutton. I'm very curious to see Humphrey Lindsay at Shelby Rising City. And the fact that we have that D2 is in the middle of the D1 and 3 classes this year, so that's a little different too. And McCool Junction in six man has got to be just a nightmare matchup with the speed that they have. So, and then, you know, Northwestern Aurora is always a fun rivalry type game. So, just a ton of there's a lot of fun games that are just intriguing to see how they play out from a media or just a fan perspective.
1: Yeah. It's cool to see Aurora back too and up in Class B and playing good football. And then these, you know, these rivals like Northwest. Now they didn't play, they played Aurora this year. They played Seward this year. They didn't play York yet.
0: Right.
1: Schedule. Right. Differences, stuff like that. But it would be, I've always said this for a long time. I said it'd be really nice if we could just get those I-80 teams back consistently playing each other again. The Creeds, the Sewards, the Yorks, the Auroras, the Northwests, all down the line. So I don't know. Maybe an unpopular opinion, whatever. But no, it's,
0: you know, you
1: it's
0: can
1: still
0: make,
1: fun. It's still you know, fun to go through these seasons for football.
0: You can make a, you could make a case that we should go back to conference football scheduling.
1: Yeah.
0: Which would be fascinating. Now there's some conferences that are kind of all over the board. We had practice inside at Hampton last night, and they had the banners for the CRC teams and the SNC teams, the Southern Nebraska. Yep. And we're kind of looking, yep, there's Fairbury, and knowing that Freeman's going to join that next year. And I'm not sure about EMF, but that was a question. I don't think so, but just kind of looking at those towns, and you're like, Milford is, you know, the SNC had a ton of, you know, at one point Geneva was in Class B, right? And now C2 is Fillmore Central. So, we're, you know, Milford's kind of an outlier as far as their school size. And then you've got really Fillmore's the next biggest.
1: Yes. Yep.
0: And then you've got the co-op of H&H being C2 is in the same district as Fillmore. But then you look at the rest of the SNC and they're all playing 8-man football. And it's like, man, that was not the case 26 years ago.
1: It's interesting. Yeah. That is interesting.
0: So, but to do a conference football scheduling again, I think would be entertaining at least to look at and see what it would mean.
1: Maybe one day. Maybe one day.
0: There. When I'm the czar of high school football.
1: There you go.
0: Nobody wants that.
1: I think you'd be pretty good at it, Eric.
0: Well,
1: you'd be pretty good. But yeah.
0: Maybe.
1: It's a lot of work, I'm sure.
0: It would be a lot of work.
1: Try to figure all this out. You got to make everybody happy, all things. So
0: that's not happening.
1: Let's talk about some Husker football here. Nebraska tomorrow on Cool Radio. Pregame coverage at 2 p.m. Kickoff at 4 o'clock for the Huskers and the Michigan State Spartans. Scrolling here to find the latest odds. Still saying 5.5 Nebraska road favorites in the Big Ten. That number is... That makes
0: big.
1: My head kind of go, whoa, 5.5-point road favorites. Tells you Vegas likes the Huskers in this one, but, you know, it's a Pat Fitzgerald team that Nebraska's going to play on the road. That's concerning. He's played the Huskers really well in the past, and they put up a good fight. Now, it was a really soggy, like, South Bend, Indiana, Notre Dame, Michigan State game last Saturday, so, you know, Michigan State put up 10, and then, you know, Notre Dame had 27. It was a close game, but it was like, it was just kind of a bad weather game. Notre Dame just completely controlled the entire bit of it, but they didn't get embarrassed, Michigan State. So, you know, played them tough, and I think a lot of people saw that score last week and go, this is going to be a ball game. So we'll see. What are you expecting tomorrow with Michigan State and Nebraska? Close?
0: I absolutely expect
1: this
0: to be...
1: I think I saw 5 of the last 6 games that these two teams have played have been decided within 5 points.
0: Yeah.
1: So,
0: My score prediction is within 5 points.
1: Yep.
0: Yes, Pat Fitzgerald is also 6-6 all time against Nebraska. His last win at Northwestern was against Nebraska in Ireland. Yeah, let's kick an onside kick up. Anyway,
1: that's a good point because he was fired later.
0: Fired like 3 weeks later. Yeah. Like that's how bad that Northwestern team was.
1: Yep.
0: They just and then there was the whole hazing, not hazing incident. He sued the school. Yeah. Oh, that was a whole deal. What it does not change, Pat Fitzgerald is a really good coach. And at Michigan State, I think he can do some really good things. With the portal situation, that'll be interesting. That portal wasn't really a thing when they were in Ireland, and now it's very much a thing. So very curious to see how his longevity at Michigan State is. Yeah. But I think for Saturday, tomorrow, I think I want to see a couple things. I want to see if the offensive line schemes that we've done this year with Jeep Wade continue to be effective against Big Ten defenses. If they can be, then we've got something cooking, and we got to, you know, obviously you have to recruit, you have to be in the portal correctly going forward, but if we can run the ball as effective as we have so far,
1: There have been some
0: holes. We're going to get we're gonna turn some heads this week, I think.
1: There have been some holes for Jamal Rule, Mekhi Nelson in the early part of the season. If that can continue into Big Ten play, that's huge.
0: I also want to see what does our front line on defense look like against a Big Ten offense. Fitzgerald is going to throw some different wrinkles blocking scheme wise at Nebraska. You know, the front four against the run has been okay. Not outstanding, but they've been okay. Mm-hmm. Michigan State is an okay front. They're not outstanding. But can you kind of hold serve on that end? I think our secondary has played really well. So if we can force them into some passing situations, advantage Nebraska. Yep. And then the last thing is special teams in general haven't been awesome yet.
1: Been a lot of mistakes, a lot of penalties.
0: Been a lot of mistakes.
1: Coach Rule's talked about how they've been practicing those special teams plays and how the officials have been calling them or helping them call it. And he's like, we need to hone in on what we should be doing because there's holding plays and things like that. That's pretty not great.
0: To
1: start the year.
0: And watch enough college football, the teams that are really solid on special teams are the teams that always have a chance to win a game.
1: Yeah.
0: And the teams that make those silly mistakes are the teams that the one score game doesn't go their way because they don't flip a field somewhere.
1: Right.
0: They have a big return that gets called back, whatever it is. My score prediction in the preseason was 24-17 Nebraska. Here, the week of, I'm predicting Nebraska 28-24. Mm. So I like it like Vegas, but not as much as Vegas. So I'm under the line, but I think Nebraska does win the game. It will be close. Nebraska's going to have to make a play. Calandria, you're going to have to see what kind of gamer Anthony is. We also have Michigan State has the head-to-toe in green. Ooh, I like the green and white too.
1: I don't like that kind of green,
0: but
1: the dark green.
0: Well, and honestly, the full green with the tops and the jerseys and the pants being solid green.
1: Yeah,
0: I need more to break it up. Mm-hmm. But their helmet is really awesome.
1: Nice.
0: It's kind of the matte green with the white.
1: It's a white block M.
0: The
1: right?
0: White. Well,
1: is it?
0: it's the Spartan logo. It's the Spartan logo on the side, but then their helmet stripe is. I always think of it as being from Moana or something, but it's not. And then the green face mask. So I'm kind of a uniform nerd too.
1: So you
0: said it will be pleasing. It will look like Christmas on the field.
1: That's the
0: point.
1: The green and the red and all of that. Yep, it's Christmas. That's why when Michigan State played Nebraska in basketball last year and it was around Christmas and everybody was like, oh, they made a mistake. Michigan State wore white jerseys and Nebraska wore their red jerseys.
0: Yeah.
1: But Michigan State should have wore their road greens.
0: Yeah, oh, yeah.
1: And then Nebraska should wear their dark reds.
0: Absolutely.
1: Right around Christmas anyway.
0: What are we doing here?
1: That's basketball season coming up. But you said, what was the score again?
0: I said 28-24.
1: 4-point win. I had on the board out there, I had 24-20. Do I stick with that? It's the same margin you had, just a little less points. I really want to see Nebraska cover this game on the road. I think that would be quite the momentum boost going forward. But I'll stick with that. I'll say 24-20.
0: Okay.
1: I think there might be some, might be close. There might be some late touchdowns that end up putting the Huskers in front, so you'd hope that's the case. I'm looking forward to seeing how Calandria now can adjust from his first three games, which very fantastic, almost unblemished, really good start to his season, gamer-type quarterback.
0: Yep.
1: How does he translate into Big Ten play? And you were talking about just kind of the offensive line, how they scheme the run. But what kind of game can Jamal Rule have? Is he going to have another breakout game? Because if he keeps putting up these kind of performances he's having when he gets into Big Ten play, this guy's going to – his national stock is going to take off pretty quick. So, and the Huskers are going to have to do just about – I think he's right now the number one guy. Nebraska has to do everything to try to keep next year because he's a hot commodity. Anybody will want a guy like Jamal Rule specifically.
0: Yeah, his value is going up.
1: Yep. All right, so – that's going to do it here for the crossover. Again, 28-24, a little less points. We've got the same margin.
0: Okay.
1: So we don't think Nebraska's going to cover, folks, but we sure hope they do. All right. Have a great weekend, everybody. We will talk to you all on Monday. This has been the crossover.
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3: Chance of rain showers with fog and spots early today. Otherwise, cloudy skies expected. High temperatures reach up to 65. Southeasterly winds 8 to 15 miles per hour. Cloudy again tonight. Thunderstorms likely. Lows level off around 62. From the cool 103.5 Weather Center, I'm meteorologist Jennifer Wojcicki. Right now, 61.
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Bruce Hornsby, the mandolin rain on Cool Radio. Good times, great music. Right around 2 1/4 here at the York Radio Station with some rain yesterday, all day, pretty much yesterday, and then a little bit this morning, overnight, and then this morning. So yeah, 2 1/4 here at the York Radio Station. And as we take a look at the Ranky rain gauge with some other amounts around the area, just around York County, so 2 1/4 here at the York Station, and then Southern York County near McCool Junction, about 2.6 inches. The city of York itself, right around 2 1/4 to maybe 2.3 inches of rain. Northern York County, a little bit less near Stromsburg and Benedict, about 1.9 inches of rain. A lot of those totals between 1.9, 2.3, 2.5, 2.5, they're around York County, Hamilton County, Fillmore County, Clay County. Heavier rain amounts near the Nebraska-Kansas border, Knuckles County, south of, south of Nelson, about 3.8 inches of rain. Near Superior, 3.28 inches of rain yesterday. That's the Ranky Rain Gauge, brought to you by Ranky Manufacturing. 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And the rain may continue here today on Friday and Saturday through the weekend. 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
7: 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December corn down 7 3/4 at 519 3/4. March down 8 1/4 at 533 1/4. November soybeans down 13 1/2 at 1304. January down 13 3/4 at 1318 1/4. December Chicago wheat down 17 3/4 at 689 1/4. March down 17 1/4 at 704. December Casey wheat down 16 at 750 3/4. March down 16 1/2 at 763. October live cattle down 57 at 218.50. December down 7 at 221.02. November feeders are up 287 at 330.95. January up 302 at 323.67. October lean hogs down 35 cents at 78.85. 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

0: 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Good times and great music from the Better Homes and Gardens, the Good Life Group of York Studios. It is a soggy Friday out there. We will take a look at some high school football that we've got on Cool Radio and over on Max Country in just a minute.
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0: David Lee Roth on Cool Radio. Well, it is Friday. The weather is just perfect for it, so we're going to have some high school football. Hopefully, the lightning stays away, but a little mist out there as you head to your games tonight might be in order. First off, the games you'll hear on Cool Radio on 103.5 FM. York has homecoming tonight as they take on the Waverly Vikings for a 7 o'clock kickoff there at Levitt Stadium. East Hill Park, always a fantastic setting. Seward is on the road tonight to Gretna. 7 o'clock kickoff there against the number one team in Class B. By the way, Waverly's number four, so some tough matchups tonight for our Cool Radio broadcast. Cool 95.9 and 1370 will have Seward at Gretna, and of course 103.5 York versus Waverly. Over on Max Country tonight, Milford is at Holdridge. A reminder, that is a 6 p.m. kickoff for Milford and Holdridge on Max. 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
1: Chance of rain showers with fog and spots early today. Otherwise, cloudy skies expected. High temperatures reach up to 65. Southeasterly winds 8 to 15 miles per hour. Cloudy again tonight. Thunderstorms likely. Lows level off around 62. From the Cool 103.5 Weather Center, I'm meteorologist Jennifer Vujicic. Right now, 61.
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3: 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Well, it's on the road for Nebraska football as Matt Rhule's squad will head to East Lansing today to open up Big Ten Conference play against Michigan State.
4: They have an excellent team, very balanced. They don't beat themselves. Lowest in the league in penalties. They don't turn the ball over. Run the football. Cam Edwards is a great back. They got a big, powerful offensive line, playmakers. You know, we had a chance to see the quarterback last year. He threw for two touchdowns against us. He's really good in this system. The Coach Sheridan's come in and brought, you know, what they did with Coach DeBoer, Alabama. And they had every chance to win on Saturday night. So they've certainly placed big-time competition. And
3: senior offensive lineman Gunnar Gatula said they know that they're going to be in for a physical challenge from this Spartan defense.
5: Yeah, it's going to be an exciting challenge for us, starting Big Ten play on the road against a good team in Michigan State. So excited to see how we play.
3: Kickoff for Saturday's game on the BTN is set for 4 p.m. Reporting with the Nebraska football team in Lincoln, I'm Sean Callahan of HuskerOnline.com.
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0: Rod Stewart, My Heart Can't Tell You No, it's here on Cool Radio. 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
3: 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December corn down 2.5 at 525. March down 3.25 at 538.25. November soybeans down 8.25 at 1309.25. January down 9 at 1323. December Chicago wheat down 8.5 at 698.5. March down 8.5 at 713. December Casey wheat down 6.25 at 760.75. March down 6.25 at 773.25. October live cattle are down $1.50 at 217.57. December down 112 at 219.97. November feeders up 32 at 328.40. January down 2 at 320.62. October lean hogs down 27 at 78.92. December down 45 at 69.02. That's a look at your markets here on the Rural Radio Network.
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1: Chance of thunderstorms with fog and spots early today. Otherwise, cloudy skies expected. High temperatures reach up to 65. Southeasterly winds 8 to 15 miles per hour. Cloudy skies expected again tonight. Thunderstorms likely. Lows level off around 62. From the cool 103.5 Weather Center, powered by Weatherology, I'm staff meteorologist Jennifer Vujicic. Currently, it's 61 degrees.
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The Doobie Brothers with China Grove. It's here on Cool Radio. Some drizzle throughout the day today, 65 for the high, and then 62 overnight tonight. Just a touch warmer with another chance of showers, maybe a thunderstorm after 4 tomorrow. 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

0: Eurythmics, would I lie to you? 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
5: Chance of thunderstorms with fog and spots early today. Otherwise, cloudy skies expected. High temperatures reach up to 65. Southeasterly winds 8 to 15 miles per hour. Cloudy skies expected again tonight. Thunderstorms likely. Lows level off around 62. From the cool 103.5 Weather Center, powered by Weatherology, I'm staff meteorologist Jennifer Wojcicki. Currently, it's 61 degrees.
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0: Bruce Springsteen, the boss. Human Touch, it's here on Cool Radio from the Better Homes and Gardens, the Good Life Group of York Studios. Drizzly today in that weather. Yeah, we'll take a look at that here in a second. We've also got some markets and ag information off the Rural Radio Network coming up.
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4: 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December corn is down 1.5 at 526, March down 2 at 539.5, November soybeans down 3/4 at 1316.5, January down 1 3/4 at 1330.25, December Chicago wheat down 7 3/4 at 699.25, March down 7 3/4 at 713.75. December Kansas City wheat down 7 3/4 at 759.25, March down 8 at 771.5. October live cattle down 15 at 218.92, December up 67 at 221.77, October feeders up 267 at 334.42, November up 330 at 331.37, October lean hogs down 52 at 78.67, December down 52 at 68.95. 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
2: High temperatures reach up to 65 with fog and spots early this afternoon under overcast skies with a chance for storms. Southeasterly winds 8 to 15 miles per hour. Cloudy skies expected tonight. Storms likely. Lows dip down to about 62. From the cool 103.5 Weather Center, I'm meteorologist Jennifer Wojcicki. Right now, it's 61 degrees.
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Queen and David Bowie. What a combo that was. Under Pressure, it's here on Cool Radio. Welcome to your lunch hour on a Friday, the last Friday of September. We are officially, as of Tuesday, in fall. Boy, and it feels like it outside. Drizzly, cool, rainy. Ah, feels like football, doesn't it? We will talk about our football schedule coming up in a little bit here on Cool Radio. But first, share. Believe. Cool Radio.

Al Jarreau here on Cool Radio. Good times, great music from the Better Homes and Gardens, the Good Life Group of York. I got a joke for you. You ready? New York and Minnesota are opposites. Did you know that? New York is where the Big Apple is, and Minnesota is where the Mini Apple is. I like those. Donna Summer is up next.

0: 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Well, coming up tonight, we have got some high school football on the airwaves. And in fact, this weekend, we've got a lot of football on the airwaves. So here we go. Here's the rundown of everything we got covered between Cool Radio and Max Country. 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The York Dukes taking on the Waverly Vikings, number 4 Waverly Vikings, 7 p.m. kickoff there at Levitt Stadium. On Cool 95.9 FM and 1370 AM, Seward at number 1 Gretna. That is a 7 o'clock kickoff there in Gretna. Over on our sister station on Max Country tonight, a 6 p.m. kickoff for Milford at Holdridge. You will hear our good buddy John Schilling on the call for that one coming up tonight. Then on Saturday, a 1 o'clock kickoff with a 12:30 pregame for Concordia and Dort. Some college football on Max Country. Again, Parker and Ross will be on Max Country at 1 o'clock kickoff, 12:30 pregame for Concordia taking on Dort. And then here on Cool Radio, Nebraska football is at Michigan State, the road opener and the Big Ten opener for the Huskers this year. 4 o'clock kickoff. It's a 2 p.m. pregame for Kyle Crooks and the crew. All of that coming up in the next less than 24 hours, actually, or a little more than 24 hours, I guess, for today's and tomorrow's college and high school football. Lots of good stuff. 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
9: High temperatures reach up to 65 with fog and spots early this afternoon under overcast skies with a chance for storms. Southeasterly winds 8 to 15 miles per hour. Cloudy skies expected tonight. Storms likely. Lows dip down to about 62. From the cool 103.5 Weather Center, I'm meteorologist Jennifer Wojcicki. Right now, it's 61 degrees.
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died in your arms. It's here on Cool Radio from the Better Homes and Gardens, the Good Life Group of York Studios. Bonnie Raitt is also on the radio, along with James Taylor and the Rolling Stones. Coming up, I've got a fun evening meal ready to talk about with you next.

0: Honky Tonk Woman here on Cool Radio. Now, I know for most of us, we've just gotten done with lunch. However, I want to mention supper or dinner, however you call it, whatever it is you call it, that's coming up tonight. The York Rotary is hosting a spaghetti feed from 5 to 7 p.m., and they're doing it at the Mackey Center Cafeteria on the campus of York University, which just so happens to be right next to Levitt Stadium for the York homecoming football game tonight. So the spaghetti feed, 5 to 7 p.m., it's a free will donation, and your donations support student scholarships. They have gluten-free options. They have a salad bar. Drink and dessert is included for the York Rotary spaghetti feed. It is inside the Mackey Center Cafeteria for York University, right next to Levitt Stadium.
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6: 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December corn is down a half at 527, March down 1 1/4 at 540 1/4, November soybeans up 3/4 at 1318 1/4, January down 1/4 at 1331 3/4, December Chicago wheat down 4 3/4 at 702 1/4, March down 4 1/2 at 717. December Kansas City wheat down 6 1/2 at 760 1/2, March down 7 at 772 1/2. October live cattle up a dime at 219.17, December up 120 at 222.30. October feeders up 322 at 334.97, November up 387 at 331.95. October lean hogs down 70 cents at 78.50, December down 72 at 68.75. 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
2: High temperatures reach up to 65 with fog in spots early this afternoon under overcast skies with a chance for storms. Southeasterly winds 8 to 15 miles per hour. Cloudy skies expected tonight. Storms likely. Lows dip down to

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Dire Straits is on the radio next with the Money for Nothing. This might be one of the best intros, yeah, in rock and roll history. I think so. Fleetwood Mac's coming up too. 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

that mama, she got a stick in it.

Rod Stewart, the Motown song here on Cool Radio. Speaking of Motown, this one feels like it too, right? The Jackson 5. High school football tonight on Cool Radio. Seward at Gretna. 7 o'clock kickoff. 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
11: High temperatures reach up to 65 with fog and spots early this afternoon under overcast skies with a chance for storms. Southeasterly winds 8 to 15 miles per hour. Cloudy skies expected tonight. Storms likely. Lows dip down to about 62. From the cool 103.5 Weather Center, I'm meteorologist Jennifer Wojcicki. Right now, it's 61 degrees.
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9: 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December corn up 3/4 at 528 1/4. March up a half at 542. November soybeans up 1 1/2 at 1319. January up a half at 1332 1/2. December Chicago wheat down 3 3/4 at 703 1/4. March down 3 1/4 at 718 1/4. December Kansas City wheat down a nickel at 762. March down 5 1/2 at 774. October live cattle down 20 cents at 218.87. December up 105 at 222.15. October feeders up 317 at 334.92. November up 390 at 331.97. October lean hogs down 97 at 78.22. December down 45 at 69.02. And Class 3 milk for September unchanged at 16.12 here on the Rural Radio Network.
10: All right, Jesse Bradley, let's start at the beginning. 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
2: Highs around 65 this afternoon. Under overcast skies with a chance of thunderstorms. Southeast winds 8 to 15 miles per hour. Thunderstorms likely tonight. Lows level off around 62. Cloudy skies. Cloudy tomorrow. Chance for storms. Highs level off around 73. From the Cool 103.5 Weather Center, powered by Weatherology, I'm staff meteorologist Laura Lockwood. Right now, it's 63 degrees.
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Coming to you live from the Better Homes and Gardens Real Estate, the Good Life Group of York Studios. Good afternoon. It's Friday. I'm Gene. This is Crowded House. Cool Radio,

0: Good times, great music, sweet talking woman. That is ELO. I don't know if I'm a sweet talking man or not. I'm a talking man, and I'll be here till 6 o'clock this afternoon. Remember, we got some Friday night lights coming up tonight. Big football games with both York and Seward will be here on Cool Radio. I'll give you details about that, details about Husker football, which is coming up tomorrow as they take on Michigan State, and of course, tons of great music. Bob Seger and the Silver Bullet Band on the way. Also, Olivia Newton-John. It looks like Bon Jovi in there, too. Stick around. It's all next.
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11: Highs around 65 this afternoon under overcast skies with a chance of thunderstorms, southeast winds 8 to 15 miles per hour. Thunderstorms likely tonight. Lows level off around 62. Cloudy skies. Cloudy tomorrow. Chance for storms. Highs level off around 73. From the Cool 103.5 Weather Center, powered by Weatherology, I'm staff meteorologist Laura Lockwood. Right now, it's 63 degrees.
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0: Olivia Newton-John and Physical Cool Radio. Going to be some physical play tonight on the gridiron. We got a couple of big football games coming up on Cool Radio. On 103.5, it is York, their homecoming game. What a tough draw it is. Waverly, I believe Waverly is still the number one ranked team in the state, number one or number two. Definitely going to be a tough game for homecoming, but that's what's coming up tonight on 103.5, 6:45 pregame, 7 o'clock kickoff. On 95.9 FM and 1370 AM, Seward is making the trip up I-80 to Gretna. And another tough game there, and we will have every second of the action on 95.9 and 1370 AM, 6:45 pregame, 7 o'clock kickoff. 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
11: With Ag News, I'm Steve White. Nebraska farmers and ranchers will get a 90-day break on diesel costs under an executive order from Governor Jim Pillen. The order allows highway-registered vehicles involved in agriculture to hold, sell, and use untaxed dyed diesel during the 90-day period. We spoke to the governor on the phone. He said the goal is to put more money back in the producers' pockets at a time when they're moving crops, livestock, and feed.
12: That means if you're hauling corn into town or soybeans, if you're hauling distillers away, if you're hauling feed to livestock, if you're hauling livestock to market, all of those can be able to be utilized and be able to get a diesel tax break.
11: Pillen says the savings are about 31 cents a gallon on Nebraska's diesel tax. He says the relief isn't designed to solve all of agriculture's cost pressures, but to provide some help during a particularly busy time of year. The order also provides for refunds of diesel taxes paid while transporting Nebraska seasonal products and livestock on state roads. Pillen says the state can do its part to help Nebraska agriculture weather these high diesel prices.
12: You know, I learned a long time ago, Steve, by my father, every nickel matters. Treat them like manhole covers, and these are a couple manhole covers that can help everybody.
11: A former chairman of the Nebraska Republican Party is launching a petition drive aimed at cutting the state's motor fuel tax each and every fall. Eric Underwood says he wants Nebraska voters to consider a constitutional amendment that would create an annual gas tax holiday from September 1st through October 31st.
13: This has to be done for all Nebraskans, not just one group or the other.
11: Underwood's proposal would apply to all Nebraska drivers. He's attempting to get that on the ballot in a couple of years. 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
2: Cloudy skies expected this afternoon with a chance for scattered thunderstorms. High temperatures reach up to 66. Southeast winds 8 to 15 miles per hour. Thunderstorms likely tonight, 63. Chance for storms tomorrow. High temperatures reach up to 72. Overcast. From the Cool 103.5 Weather Center, powered by Weatherology, I'm staff meteorologist Laura Lockwood. Currently 63.
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absolutely explains why I'm going to live forever. Only the good die young. That is Billy Joel. Just after 3 o'clock, Friday afternoon. Still cloudy out there. It'll be cloudy for the rest of the day. Start off with some clouds on Saturday, but sunshine by the afternoon. The high tomorrow at 75. 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

0: Cool Radio and Phil Collins. You can't hurry, love. All right, it's cloudy. It's cool out there. Currently 62 degrees. Believe it or not, the temperature is going to rise as we head into the evening. Not by a lot, but by the time the sun goes down tonight, it could be up to 66 degrees. Some morning showers Saturday morning, the high at 74 with sunshine in the afternoon. Sunshine on Sunday, again, a slight chance of some showers, especially in the evening, the high 72. 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
12: Cloudy skies expected this afternoon, with a chance for scattered thunderstorms. High temperatures reach up to 66. Southeast winds 8 to 15 miles per hour. Thunderstorms likely tonight, 63. Chance for storms tomorrow. High temperatures reach up to 72, overcast. From the cool 103.5 Weather Center, powered by Weatherology, I'm staff meteorologist Laura Lockwood. Currently 63.
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0: Raspberry Beret, that is Prince. Good Friday afternoon. We're rolling up on the 4 o'clock hour. 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
8: 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I'm Lacey Shippey for the Rural Radio Network, and our guest on today's Channel Final Bell was Clint Hoffman with Trados.
9: We're still waiting for some cash trade to develop, to my knowledge. So it was a little up in the air today of how we're going to react to corn being way down. Was initially good for cattle futures. Then all of a sudden when corn started rallying, we come back to unchanged, but then rallied really strong into the close. So I think that's a great sign to finish the week. Obviously started off strong on Monday after that cattle on feed report. Feeder cattle sales have been better, so that index crept up, and I think it just seems like a lot of the negativity that come out of the administration and with the border openings seems like a lot of that worked through a system. And
8: that again was Clint Hoffman with Trados, our guest on today's Channel Final Bell here on the Rural Radio Network.
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4: Cloudy tonight with thunderstorms likely. Lows around 63. Southeast winds 8 to 15 miles per hour. Chance for storms tomorrow. Highs level off around 72. Overcast skies tomorrow night. Chance for storms. Lows level off around 63. From the Cool 103.5 Weather Center, powered by Weatherology, I'm staff meteorologist Laura Lockwood. Currently, it's 64 degrees.
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Bad Leroy Brown, Jim Croce. Hello. It is just after 4 o'clock, Friday afternoon. Coming to you live from the Better Homes and Gardens Real Estate, the Good Life Group of York Studios. I am Gene. 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

0: Georgia Satellites and keep your hands to yourself. Good Friday afternoon. Now, of course, there's Husker football happening tomorrow as they start the Big Ten football season taking on Michigan State. But we got Husker volleyball happening tonight. They are also beginning the Big Ten season taking on Rutgers. And it is time for your Husker volleyball report. It is brought to you by Apex Electric on Cool Radio.
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2: This is Big Red at the Net, an update on Husker volleyball. I'm Joel Janacek. The Huskers are 11-0 on this season following a dominating home sweep of Missouri on Wednesday, which served as the remake game from the Wrigley Field debacle earlier this month. Despite the lopsided win, Nebraska did not exit the game unscathed as sophomore outside hitter Torreya Sigler left the match in the second set with an injury and was seen after the game walking with a boot on her right leg. Head coach Danny Busboom Kelly said she was happy the way the team responded after losing Sigler to the injury.
3: I thought we played great. We've been talking about playing really steady for the entirety of a match, and they were talking about how they were maybe a little loose and goofy tonight, but still really focused, and I think we scored after every single timeout and maybe every challenge, almost all of them, so I think that's a very good indication of us like being very dialed in and paying attention to what's going on and the competitive mindset, even if we're a little goofy and loose.
2: It's a big weekend for Nebraska as they'll open Big Ten play at home with a pair of matches at the Devaney Center in Lincoln. Tonight, the Huskers square off with Rutgers at 7 o'clock before hosting Ohio State at 8 o'clock tomorrow night. After this weekend, the Huskers will hit the road for three consecutive conference away games. For Big Red at the Net, I'm Joel Janacek.
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6: Cloudy tonight with thunderstorms likely. Lows around 63. Southeast winds 8 to 15 miles per hour. Chance for storms tomorrow. Highs level off around 72. Overcast skies tomorrow night. Chance for storms. Lows level off around 63. From the Cool 103.5 Weather Center, powered by Weatherology, I'm staff meteorologist Laura Lockwood. Currently, it's 64 degrees.
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0: I tell you, music is the ultimate time machine. Songs take you back to a certain time and place. That one always takes me back to a football trip that we had when I was in high school. I don't remember the circumstances behind it, but somebody started playing that song and the whole bus broke out in song. And every time, still to this day, 40 years later, when I hear the Talking Heads, I go back to that bus ride. I believe it was to St. Paul we were going. Speaking of football, Nebraska playing Michigan State tomorrow. It is kicking off the Big Ten season. We will be in East Lansing, and we'll have your coverage starting at 2 o'clock tomorrow afternoon. Pre-game starts at 2 o'clock. The kickoff is at 4 o'clock. We will cover all of the post-game coverage, hopefully talking about a great Husker victory. But you can hear it right here starting at 2 o'clock tomorrow afternoon, Nebraska at Michigan State. 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
6: Cloudy tonight with thunderstorms likely. Lows around 63. Southeast winds 8 to 15 miles per hour. Chance for storms tomorrow. Highs level off around 72. Overcast skies tomorrow night. Chance for storms. Lows level off around 63. From the Cool 103.5 Weather Center, powered by Weatherology, I'm staff meteorologist Laura Lockwood. Currently, it's 64 degrees.
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Good Friday afternoon. It is after 5 o'clock. Hopefully your weekend has officially begun. We're coming to you live from the Better Homes and Gardens Real Estate, the Good Life Group of York Studios. I am Gene until 6 o'clock. 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

0: American woman. That is the Guess Who. Good times, great music. I am Gene. It is Friday, heading into the Friday evening time. Remember, we've got some Friday Night Lights coming up on Cool Radio tonight. 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
8: Cloudy tonight with thunderstorms likely. Lows around 63. Southeast winds 8 to 15 miles per hour. Chance for storms tomorrow. Highs level off around 72. Overcast skies tomorrow night. Chance for storms. Lows level off around 63. From the Cool 103.5 Weather Center, powered by Weatherology, I'm staff meteorologist Laura Lockwood. Currently, it's 64 degrees.
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0: That is the Cardigans and Love Fool, and that is going to wrap up my portion of your Friday. Remember, we have high school football coming up tonight. We have Husker football tomorrow afternoon. I hope everybody has a great weekend, and I will see you Monday at 2 on Cool Radio.
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3: Cloudy tonight with thunderstorms likely. Lows around 63. Southeast winds 8 to 15 miles per hour. Chance for storms tomorrow. Highs level off around 72. Overcast skies tomorrow night. Chance for storms. Lows level off around 63. On the Cool 103.5 Weather Center, powered by Weatherology, I'm staff meteorologist Laura Lockwood. Currently, it's 64 degrees.
4: Nebraska football takes an unbeaten 3-0 record on the road. Hi, everyone. I'm Kyle Crooks, the voice of the Huskers. Nebraska travels for the first time this year and will start Big Ten play in East Lansing, Michigan to clash with the Michigan State Spartans. And it all starts with Husker game day anchored by Ben McLaughlin. 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
4: Cloudy tonight with thunderstorms likely. Lows around 63. Southeast winds 8 to 15 miles per hour. Chance for storms tomorrow. Highs level off around 72. Overcast skies tomorrow night. Chance for storms. Lows level off around 63. From the Cool 103.5 Weather Center, powered by Weatherology, I'm staff meteorologist Laura Lockwood. Currently, it's 64 degrees.
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6: Nebraska football takes an unbeaten 3-0 record on the road. 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I'm Kyle Crooks, the voice of the Huskers. Nebraska travels for the first time this year and will start Big Ten play in East Lansing, Michigan to clash with the Michigan State Spartans. 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

0: It's York Dukes football on Cool Radio. Tonight, it's homecoming in York, Nebraska, and the Dukes host the Waverly Vikings. Let's send it to the booth for the Cornerstone Bank pregame show. Here's Leighton Oberle and Parker Sizer.
1: Well, welcome to Levitt Stadium. We are with you this week. We had the weather delay and a Saturday morning game in high school football. We had quite a handful of those last week, but we welcome you. It is homecoming week here in York. Live from Levitt Stadium, my late normally alongside Parker Sizer. We are with you and we will be with you all year long. But this is perhaps the toughest task that you'll see this year, obviously up to this point. I know that you guys, this is the grind of the schedule, yep. And it's going to start tonight with the number four team in the country coming into town, the Waverly Vikings.
2: The country, that'd be impressive. The state,
1: the
2: though.
1: State, yeah, yes. Yeah.
2: But and defending Class B champions, Waverly. But they're a little different team than they were last year, but still vaunted certainly in this Class B district for York. And the Dukes, though, coming in, riding a high, obviously, 6 days ago with their win over Hastings 22-7. Good performance and just a good job by the Dukes to kind of get through all those weather delays last Friday, which, I mean, similar weather-wise, a lot colder than it was a week ago. And there's one big thing that's not with us tonight, and that's electricity or lightning, which is a good thing. So if it continues to be soggy here on the field, well, I mean, the players won't get that dirty. We're on a turf field here tonight, but it's going to hold up well. It should hold up well, and we'll see what the Dukes can put up here this evening.
1: Yeah, I think this is going to be a lot of fun. It'll be interesting, and you talked about Coach Matt Bracken was really happy. That was the words that he used when he talked about that 16-hour swing. This is the team that got here last week at 5 o'clock, getting ready for a 7 o'clock game, and then you sat around until it was like 8 minutes prior to kickoff. They're like, we're going into a lightning delay, and it wasn't until about 9:30 or a little after that they're like, we got to reschedule this. So they reschedule it. They turn around. It's 11 a.m. kick the next day. They handled things really well. They dominated Hastings ultimately. Yep. I think Hastings only scored 6 points.
2: 200 yards on the ground.
1: Yeah.
2: Too. Yeah. Yeah. Pretty good.
1: It was a very, very good day, and they're going to need to transition that, especially into the controlling the line of scrimmage when you're taking on a top five opponent in Waverly tonight that's going to want to run the ball.
2: Yep.
1: And they got some size up front to try and back that around as well. So, yeah, it was 22-7 last week, but we kind of look ahead to Waverly. And one thing to note is Troy Schmidt, who had missed his first couple of games, a quarterback. He was playing as a defensive back. Did not start last week against Hastings, but they started to mix him in a little bit more in the second quarter, and then really took over in the second half, and he's going to be the starter tonight.
2: Yeah, pretty efficient too. Game, you know, didn't throw a touchdown, I don't think, right?
1: Yeah,
2: but
1: no.
2: It was pretty efficient, pretty consistent. And this is a guy, too, that is used to the position. Played it last year, was it 2 years ago now? I'm kind of, the seasons are mixing together. But yep. When Dirks had that his season out and had the injury, it was Troy who came in. So he knows the position, obviously, well. There's a few guys that are capable of playing the quarterback position for this York team. But, I think they're really excited at what Troy can do here. And we'll see what he can put to the table tonight.
1: Yeah, and that's going to open up things offensively. Cole Timerman's going to be able to shift over to the running back position, and just having a guy that's a good athlete to be on the offense and the quarterback roles should open things up for Steve Cranes. He is the offensive coordinator tonight. We come back. Parker Sizer joined Matt Bracken with our weekly meeting. We talk some more about just a brief recap of Hastings, what to expect tonight from Waverly. That's coming up right after this. Do not go anywhere. This is the Cornerstone Bank pregame.
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3: 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The Dukes with a 22-7 win over Hastings last Saturday. Yes, a Saturday game after the Friday night game was postponed due to lightning. We first asked Coach Bracken what he thought about the team on Friday night, how they got through the delay, and then turning around Saturday morning to pick up the win. But how did those 16 hours go in between the delays?
6: Overall, I mean, I was really happy with it. Troy just said it's kind of something we've been doing all year, starting with 2-a-days. You know, it's been on call 5:30. Hey, we might be at Levitt. There's a chance of thunderstorms. We might be at the field house. So really, it's something that they've been doing. You know, that night, Friday night, they wanted to play the game that night. So, you know, when I came in, they're kind of like, yeah, I'd like to get going. But it was what it was, you know, and they just came back. And at the end of the day, I think they truly appreciate the opportunity to play football. So, you know, just take it any way we can get it and go from there. But, yeah, really proud of how they handled it, and testament to them.
3: Then it was getting the win 22-7 over Hastings, just suffocating the Tigers' offense and going nearly 200 yards on the ground.
6: One of the things we talked about all week, we have themes every week that we really focus on. And, you know, sometimes it's really applicable to that week. Sometimes it doesn't have anything to do with the game or the way things ended up. It's just the next chapter that we're on. I thought we were a physical team. I thought we were a tough team. You know, we had some kids in some less than ideal situations, and they handled it. You know, they displayed the very things we talk about, physicality, toughness. And I really like those parts of it. They're learning more about themselves and what they're capable of. You know, the thing I think that walking away from, I didn't really care for it. We were sloppy at times, you know, and it wasn't egregious, like just I don't care. It was just we made mistakes consistently, you know, and maybe the number of times that it happened, that's back on us coaches. You know, we looked at it and we tweaked some things that we're doing, but it was some really positive things. We have to take the next step, obviously, yep, this week.
3: Troy Schmidt played quarterback. He went 4-for-6 for 56 yards. Coach Bracken says he'll give it another go behind center this week.
6: We had talked about him coming back. He started taking snaps in practice. It wasn't determined officially, like, yeah, we're gonna bring him in. We're gonna play him in this game. But the occasion or the situation presented itself, and we needed somebody. So we just Troy go. You know, at the very least, he can hand the ball off, do what he needs to do. But yeah, it wasn't necessarily planned, worked out well, and you're going to play next week as well, too.
3: Waverly coming to town now. They are 3-1 and defending Class B state champions. Here's Coach Bracken highlighting what he wants to see from his Dukes tonight.
6: It's always a great opportunity, you know, when you get to have a team the caliber of Waverly coming to town. You know, what are we looking forward to most? Just we're at home, one of the best teams in the state, and our primary focus is, when we go out, we're going to focus on what we do. So we want to see the understanding, you know, the execution gets harder when you play a good opponent, but that understanding and the execution of what we're asking you to do. We want to see physical football, right? We want to see people sprinting the ball. We want to see blocking the whistle. And just finishing out playing the game the right way from 11 dudes, team football, right? Not 10, not 8, 11. So that's really what we're looking for.
3: That was Coach Matt Bracken here on the Cornerstone Bank pregame show. We'll take a break. Coming up next, we'll give you the starters from Levitt Stadium in York, and it's time for kickoff. Dukes football on Cool Radio.
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1: 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Lane Norby alongside Parker Seiser with you here on Cool Radio 103.5, your home of York Athletics, York High School Sports, among others. Let's take a look at Waverly. This is a team that is the number four team in Class B. Just lost a tight one last week with Gretna East, but they return Broxton Tepley of last year's 13-0 state championship team, their first state title since 1980. So they are the kings of Class B, if you will, and are trying to run it back a little bit. But they graduate one of the better line running backs we've seen in some time, Nathan Axman, a guy that rushed for over 2,000 yards a season ago and 28 touchdowns. He is gone, and that 76% of the rushing yards graduates. So only 24% return. They're going to look towards Carson Malcolm and Gavin McMillan to try to fill the roles tonight.
2: And I think even their quarterback, Tepley, can kind of run it around a little bit too. But yeah, Malcolm's kind of their leader in that rushing attack. So we'll see how they do. They mentioned they don't have Axman, but they're still a prominent rushing attack. They're a physical line of scrimmage, Waverly, and it's going to be a tough, tough task here for the Dukes this evening.
1: Tepley threw for over 2,300 yards a season ago, 27 touchdowns to just 5 interceptions. He does only, statistically on the first four numbers on the stats that were provided to us, just 4 carries.
2: Yeah.
1: So he is not a guy that scrambles a whole lot either, and for a total of minus 6 yards. But on the season, completes 66% of his passes, about 177 yards a game, 6 touchdowns to 4 interceptions. So he's nearly matched last season's high of 5 interceptions here through 4 games into this season.
2: Yep. Yeah, right around 180 a game. So we'll see what he can do through the air here today. I guess I'm misremembering. I was at the semifinal day. The quarterfinal they won against Seward, and that was a freezing night in and I believe York was also playing that night in the quarterfinals, I think in the metro
1: right
2: area
1: right
2: but yeah, that was a tough matchup there for Seward. I thought I remember Tepley scrambling around a little bit, but yeah, that's good too if you can kind of keep him one dimensional and if you can make it tough for him through the air. That's I think going to be one of York's goals here today. I'll just try to attack on the defensive side of the ball. You know, going to be watching to see how tough this team
1: is. Matt Bracken talked in the pregame and or the practice this week. It's not about playing Waverly because of the talent and the athleticism and the skill and the size of which this team has. It's about executing 11-man football, flying to the ball, defense and trying to match the physicality. But there's 2 guys, Cody Nanheiser and Gavin McMillan, are going to be the 2 guys in the passing game that you're going to look for, number 1 and number 0. Nanheiser, 3 touchdowns, 20 catches on the year for 254 yards. 6'5 senior, 212 pounds. I mean, Broxton Tepley, he's a bigger guy. 6'4, 205. He's got some height to him, which can definitely play as well for those. For quarterbacks as well. Let's go ahead and meet the starting lineups for York tonight. They won the toss in deferred, so we're going to see the Waverly offense on the field first and the York defense on the field as well. The 3-4 defensive front, Zedek Briner is going to start at the left defensive end. Devin Rowe was previously at that spot. Julio Chavez-Rios cannot play tonight, so Devin Rose moves over to the defensive tackle, the nose guard. Camden Stenger is the right defensive end. In the middle of it, the linebackers on the outside, Max Erickson and Ashton DeMuth. Ashton DeMuth blocked field goal last week. It's part of 2 blocked field goals in last week's game against Hastings. Max Erickson on the other side of that. On the interior in the linebacking core, Zach Altz, in just his 3rd game of the season, missed weeks 2 and 3 against Beatrice and Scotts Bluff. He's back, and he looked good in the Hastings game last week. Garrett Hagedone is the other middle linebacker. The secondary, the corners are Troy Schmidt and Wyatt Hoffman, and the strong safety, Cole Timerman. The free safety is Cade Geek. Offensive starters when we come back, but we are time for the national anthem here in York. Kickoff coming up right after this.
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1: Welcome back to the Cornerstone Bank pregame show. We mentioned the York starters, the defensive starters. They're going to be on the field first as York won the toss and elected to defer. We're going to go over the offensive starters really quick here before kickoff. On the offensive line from left to right, Devin Rowe on the outside is the left tackle. Toby Huber is in as the left guard with the injured Owen Piper. Cameron Stanger is the center. He'll be controlling the snaps. Caleb Klein, the right guard, the sophomore, and Max Erickson is the right tackle. Backs and receivers, Troy Schmidt is the quarterback tonight, making his first start of the season since his hand injury. And then we're going to see one guy to point out, and maybe a guy that's very important, Dax Peterson.
2: Sorry, Leighton, I was drinking. Yeah. Yes, yeah, Dax is going to be huge tonight. No pun intended, because he's a big target for them. But if York's going to want to get anything going in the passing game, Dax is going to have to be a big key tonight. And, you know, just the Dukes and how they want to try to run the football as well. Maybe he's key in some run blocking and things like that. So, yep.
1: Zach Ultz getting ready to kick things away. Five kickoffs on the season. Two touchbacks, 51 yards, the average.
23: Ultz kick for the Dukes.
1: Davin Clark is back deep for Waverly, and off we go. The kick is away and into the end zone. Almost hit the back white line of the end zone. Well enough for a touchback. Waverly is going to bring it out to the 20-yard line, and it's going to get our first look at the Waverly offense and the York defense, as the aforementioned Waverly offense and the leader, Broxton Tepley. So far on the season, 177 yards per game, completing 66% of his passes, 6 touchdowns to 4 interceptions for the Waverly leader. Not a team that's going to try to run the ball, and Carson Malcolm is in the middle of that. And Peyton Cleveland, it appears, is the back here on first down at 10, right at the 20. Play fake on first down. Pass complete to the outside. And Gavin McMillan, who breaks the tackle and is out across the 40. Knocked out of bounds by Cade Geek. A gain of 20 yards. And that's how this game gets started.
2: Missed tackle there on the sideline as well. Juke move by the receiver. Gave him some extra yards upfield to pick up the first down. York's got to get to the tackle quick here and make that stop quick tonight.
1: Yeah, sprinting to the football, one of the things we know Matt Bracken talked about. Peyton Cleveland again, the senior back. He is in there first at 10 after officially a pickup of 19 at the 39, Waverly. And we got a penalty from the near side. And false start against the Vikings. So that'll... First penalty of the game. The referee tonight is Chad Gillespie, veteran crew. Chad Gillespie has been here a bunch over the years.
23: Bounce the ball back at the 34.
1: So they're going to move it back to the 34. Peyton Cleveland, I believe, was not at all mentioned in the rushing. He was. He has one carry on the season, but he's been in the backfield a bunch already, and he is again on first down and 15. Two wide receivers to the right. Peyton Cleveland on a pitch coming to the near side is going to be brought down by Zach Ald at the 43. So he gets about eight.
2: Good chase down by Ald, too. Tackling him from behind. Yeah, gave up a few yards there, but ran down Cleveland on the play. So brings up second and medium.
1: So second down and seven at the Waverly 42. Ball is on the near side hash. Waverly moving from right to left as we see it. Two receivers at the top of the formation. One at the bottom. The solo receiver on the near side is Gavin McMillan in the gun. Tepley going to throw to the right side and the pass.